0: Okay. Hi, Harold. It's just you and me. If this continues, I think that it might herald the end of the SDF-ARC-Met. I don't know, I'll keep going on for a few weeks. Maybe things will turn around as spring moves into summer, but if not, I'm getting kind of discouraged. So anyway, what's new with you down there in Florida?
1: Hi, Wayne. Yeah, it's not your fault. I don't know what it takes to get people in here, but you've been faithful and you've done your part keeping it all together. And sometimes, I guess, those things happen. It's kind of overcast and rainy down here in Southwest Florida. We just flew back this week from a week up in Indiana, mostly Indiana, and a little bit of Ohio, seeing friends and family. Went to the Notre Dame spring game on the 25th, Saturday, in South Bend. But then 2 nights before, we went to the Indiana spring game in Bloomington. So we made the big circuit. Cheaper, a little bit cheaper to see the spring game than to go up for a regular season game. So, other than that, I saw somebody blip in, but they're gone now. How are you doing, Wayne?
0: Yeah, well, things are kind of rough here. The weather, actually, the weather, I don't mind that. I think a lot of folks here are thinking that it's kind of cool for March, but I mean for May, but I'm okay with that. I would delay the summer heat as long as possible, so I'm okay with the current situation here. I think we had enough rain to kind of take the edge off of the drought that we've had here. I don't think we've really, but it's not as bad as it was. So we'll see what comes. And the long-term projections that I've heard are that it's not going to be a really hot summer. So I'm okay with that as well. Whether it's going to be dry or wet, that's I'm not sure about that. Anyway, yeah, I saw that station pop in there. Kilo Delta 3 Alpha Lima Bravo, Paul somewhere. Didn't stick around. So, maybe later. Anyway, I'm twiddling my thumbs and what is it, running the clock out, hoping that someone will pop up on the dashboard here, and I'm not seeing anything. So I'll hang around for 15 minutes or so, and maybe some of the Aussies will show up. We'll see. Let's see. What was I did have a sort of a topic for this week, but it's the kind of thing that really requires, or you need an audience, because it was kind of an obscure question. So I'll save that for a possible future net. Other than that, let's see what's been going on. Well, now there was something that came up recently. That it was in last month's QST. They mentioned this website called Ham Radio Workbench, and there's a lot of YouTube videos that go with it, and I listened to one or two of them, and it was kind of interesting. So I meant to pursue it a little bit further. The problem is that I think all their videos are like, an hour plus long, and I'm already listening to a lot of videos and podcasts and so on. So the really long ones have to budget my time, right? So anyway, what else has been going on here? That's kind of what I think of at the moment here now. So let me pass it back to you. Oh wait, I see that K0ROS has joined us. Hi Ross, it's just you and me and Harold, and I'm not even going

0: West Florida, it goes straight from fall into a hot spring and summer early in the year. But this year it's held off, and it's been mostly dry and sunny, although too dry. The whole state's under a drought. We need rain. But, yeah, we get enough of that hot and sticky and hurricanes and all that stuff. So I'm with you, Wayne. You can stretch out this cool weather as far as it'll go. Yeah, you mentioned YouTube videos. Have you ever heard of this ham out in Colorado, I think? His name's Dave Kassler, and it's K-something-0-G. He does a lot of instructional videos on ham radio topics. And I haven't seen him put up anything lately. And last I heard, a couple of years ago, he had some health problems. But I don't know if he's well known all over the country or just in certain areas. Okay, N4RNW, over to you, Ross.
1: Good evening. Ross, Omaha, R. Nelson on SDF, all the usual stuff. Not much exciting going on here. Took a bunch of pictures. Got a couple new-to-me film cameras that I'm working on getting set up. And otherwise, a pretty boring week. That's really all I've got. Oh, I did go around a bunch yesterday. My local Aries group has a set of watch points for the spotters to go out to, but they are from a few years ago, and Omaha has expanded since then, and stuff's been built up, so a handful of us went out and scoped out all of the old places and looked for a few new locations or stuff where there are now buildings in the way. So I have done something radio-related in the last week. KZRR.
2: All right. Harold, that name Kassler sounded familiar, but I checked I have a list of the YouTube channels that I find interesting, and I didn't see him show up in there. And I tried looking up Kassler, K-A-S-L-E-R, on QRZ. And there were like four hits, and none of them, I think you said his name was David. The ones that showed up on here, there's Matthew and Drew and Brian and Samuel. So none of them ring a bell. So maybe I'm spelling it wrong. K-A-S-L-E-R, maybe there's two S's, or maybe it's something else there. But yeah, like I said, that sounds familiar. I think I have encountered him on YouTube before, but I'm just not remembering.
0: Yeah, I just looked him up, and he spelled his name C-A-S-L-E-R. Let's see, I'm looking at all his YouTubes. David Kassler, Ask Dave, is the name of the channel. And, yeah, he's put up a bunch of stuff way over my head in days past. Let's see. He's put up something in 2026, so maybe he's back online. But, yeah, C-A-S-L-E-R. Ross, over to you.

0: am pretty boring this week. I'm boring most weeks.
1: Yeah, well, that's the way the net has been lately. We've had like three or fewer check-ins for the last month or so, I think. Yeah, David Kastler with a C. He's in my list here of YouTube channels that I thought were interesting. So I don't think

0: I don't think I've checked the channel lately, but it's on my list of things to check periodically. So good to hear that he's back on there. Can't remember exactly what prompted me to put him in, on my list here, but whatever it was, it impressed me enough to mark him as someone worth checking out. But then I've got a whole bunch of them here. Let me see how. I think I've got something like 120 or so channels that I've kind of bookmarked. And maybe it would be worthwhile to post them sometime. Well, you know, it's about time. We have done this a couple of times in the past, asking what websites or podcasts or YouTube channels, what are your favorite go-to places for ham radio stuff? And we're probably overdue to do that again. So when we start getting more check-ins, I'll raise that issue.
1: Yeah. Okay, good stuff. Well, let me back out here, and I'll have my hands in something non-radio, so I'll be listening, and when you decide to call it, Wayne, go ahead. But if I drop out, you'll know I made a couple of footprints tonight. N4RNW, over to you, Ross.
2: I know it'll be a future topic, but while I'm thinking about it, the only real YouTube channel that I watch stuff for ham on, other than when I'm specifically looking for a topic, is I subscribe to the Patreon for the DigiPie guy. Because I would like to eventually start playing around with some more packet radio stuff. At this point, all I really do is have it running on the high zero to run pack the WinMate client on. But still, in the future, I'd like to play around with more for radio stuff. Okay, Beto Arles.
0: Is that DigiPiGUI? I'll check that out. Sounds interesting.

0: digipi.org, I just put it in the chat, to get access to the SD card image, you have to subscribe to the Patreon, but there's no set limit. You can do it for a dollar a month and cancel after you get the image. Resubscribe later for an update or whatever. I've just been doing a dollar a month for however long now.
1: Okay, fine business. Thanks for posting that in the chat. So that will go out in the email. Right, so it's coming up on 16 minutes after the top of the hour. I may hang around for another, I don't know, 5 or 10 minutes to see if the Aussies show up, because sometimes they've got this, I think it's the SCARS, South CARS net, and when that wraps up, then they come over here. One or two Aussies is not enough really to make me think we've had a really good net. But I'm hesitant to close it too early. That's all. Anyway, thanks both of you for checking in. And please be here again next week. So I'll say 73 for now for Maybe 9FJ.

0: Hi, Robert. I closed out the SDFARCnet, but hanging around to meet and greet any of you Aussies down there who show up after the SCARS net. So, hi there.
1: Yes, good morning. This is Robert from TDY. Now, Fred has a long net that's still going on, actually, so I guess we won't connect up here today, but I just thought I'd check by and see. Sometimes Fred ends early, sometimes he ends late. Today he's ending late. He may go to 12:30 or 10:30, whatever the time is. Anyway, other than that, it is 18 degrees Celsius and light rain, and that's supposed to be the forecast for today. So we're shifting into autumn focus. It's going to be, we're not going to have any more of those nice mid-70s days, mid-20s days. It's going to be cooler for at least the next week or two. But I guess there is no net, so I won't talk about anything else, but thank you for staying around and taking the late check-ins. WK2DY.
0: Yeah, I think it's about 1.6 Celsius here, 62 Fahrenheit. So we're kind of we're not very far apart there. It's just that you're going the other direction. And yeah, I'll put you in the log. My dashboard here, my Echolink dashboard, says that there are 14 stations connected to the HAM conference. So I don't know if that changes after the initial display. It might be, you know, that was just a snapshot of when I started up Echolink, and maybe has changed a lot since then. I don't know. But so that made me think that it would be a while before any of you guys joined us.
1: Yeah, WK2DY. I've never quite figured out why, but some Echolinks reset the counter every time you bring up Echolink, and other Echolinks store a number forever. And the same version of Echolink, they're on the iPhone, but they act differently. So I don't know why. I'm using an iPhone 15 right now, and it resets the numbers. But my iPhone 13, which I also use on occasion, doesn't. So I have no clue. Same software. Anyway, most of those are links. We have no idea whether anybody's actually hooked into those or not. So the 14 links doesn't really mean much. We have a lot of people that either listen or have a link hooked up or something. So I have no clue how many real people are out there. You can't find that information. UK2DY.
0: Yeah, well, the actual display on my dashboard here in the Windows Echolink app for HAM, the HAM conference, it says 14 out of 300. And for the TechLink conference, it says 0 out of 997. And I'm thinking that was probably the case before. Well, no, actually it wasn't. I think Harold was here when I connected, so I don't know why it said 0. Like you say, it's inscrutable.
1: Yeah, I don't get it. Some conferences do that. They'll say zero connection, and I don't know why Ham did that for a while. It stopped. But I don't know how it reports the information back to the to Echolink or any of that. We're usually between 10 and 10 and 20 connections, and sometimes you'll see zero. I have no clue why that works that way. If I could talk to Jonathan Taylor, maybe he would have a clue, but I don't have a real good connection there. VK2DY.
0: Okay, well, it's 22 minutes and change after the top of the hour. I think that's long enough to wait for additional check-ins. So I'm going to wrap up the net. I may hang around for just a few more minutes here to see if if anything pops up, but this is officially the end. So thanks everyone for joining us, and hopefully things will pick up. Maybe something when the weather changes, the season changes, people will get more interested in the Nets. We'll see. Otherwise, maybe it's time to think about a graceful exit. Anyway, that's it for now. AB9FJ saying 73, everybody. Thanks for being here, and I'll look forward to seeing you in the future. AB9FJ clear.

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Now you can be the DJ with SDF Open Mic. 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

0: Hello, my name is Tobe, and my life revolves around looking for marmots, mushrooms, muskrats, and lots of other things that begin with the letter M. If you want to hear more about it, tune in to the Dubious Goals Committee show right here on Anon Radio every day at 1930 UTC. 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
2: This is the Banana Republic at 2300 hours. On a Saturday, we will be talking to people on the airwaves, just like in the old days on the Robben Island. 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

Hey, Machetes, my uncle's here. $2,300 on the set, demon. You're gonna be tuning into this Banana Republic and all. They got some special vibes there, hanging out down by the Blue Lagoon and all, trying to catch a shed, trying to catch a cherry. One never knows what you're gonna get on a Saturday night. But one thing for sure, you're gonna get some mean tunes.

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I do a show here on the non-radio called Objects and Mirrors every Tuesday at 0100 hours UTC, very much in the style of what I used to do as a college radio DJ. 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

0: 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I'm Audie Cornish.
1: And I'm Melissa Block. 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
2: Before Facebook, before MySpace, even before Al Gore, there was an internet, the 1980s internet, when users still connected through phone lines and communicated through simple lines of text. It may sound outdated, but today, that version of the internet is still very much alive.
3: How do you pronounce your name?
4: I always type it, so there's never really any need to pronounce it, but I guess Bullywiff, that's how you might say it.
2: Bullywiff is this guy's handle, his screen name. Offline, he's Pat McNamee King, a 23-year-old college student in Concord, New Hampshire.
3: So we're near your parents' basement?
4: Yeah, I'm connected to the internet through an Ethernet cable I pulled down through the ceiling. There's a big piece of exposed communication stuff, bunch of telephone cable wires. It's dark in here. Just storage, bunch of stuff.
2: Perched over a small laptop, Pat/Bullywiff logs into an online community called SDF. It's sort of like Facebook, Gmail, and a gaming site all rolled into one. But there aren't videos or pictures or even ads on the screen.
4: This is a lot more elegant, I think. This is just text. There's no mouse. It's just all in a command line. Using a mouse and having windows and dragging stuff around it's distracting.
2: This is the internet for people that actually understand how the internet works. Instead of websites, users are accessing a shared operating system. They can chat, email, and post within the system, but only by typing in commands. SDF has been around since 1987 and currently has about 30,000 members. But at one time, this type of computing was the internet.
5: They were extremely popular. They were like the alternative to AOL and CompuServe back in the early days. But nowadays, they're, very, very obscure.
2: Rob Fleischman is a computer scientist and internet expert. He says that at one time, porn and pirated materials were commonly shared on these systems.
5: These little areas of the internet that are not particularly popular are great places for nefarious characters.
2: Most of that business has migrated onto the mainstream web, along with all the legal activities, too. SDF is now really just a hangout for computer hobbyists. Back in the 80s, when users still had to use landline telephones to connect, they would usually only communicate with other computers that had a local number. Nobody wanted to pay long-distance charges. And because other users were in your area code, it was common for them to get together in person. Online friends actually became real friends. Today, users from around the globe are on SDF, but they still do occasionally meet up in person.
4: I think that would be really cool. I haven't come across anyone in Concord, New Hampshire. If I did, I'd love to meet up with them.
2: For now, Pat McNamee King is satisfied just surfing around on SDF. Rob Fleischman told me that this type of computing will never totally fade away. There will always be users that are willing to trade the bells and whistles of a website for the hard elegance of code. But because SDF requires some serious computer know-how, it will likely stay limited to the internet's basement. For NPR News, I'm Todd Bookman in Concord, New Hampshire.
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7: You guys hear me? 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If you're not listening, I'm going to be taking you to the Robben Island, and yous also gonna have to be breaking the rocks up on the beach. Yummy!

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Hold on, it's not Thursday. 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
1: Hello, this is Tobe coming to you live from a location approximately 1 kilometer to the south of the most heavy fighting in this conflict to date. You would know what this is all about if you would just tune into the Dubious Goals Committee every day at 1930 UTC. 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

0: Haha, gotcha. It's not 1900 UTC, at least not yet. 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
1: world news.
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0: This is Science Report. Today, vibroacoustics. Vibration. It can annoy or calm. Sound. It can foster serenity or destroy concentration. Put them together and you get the science of vibroacoustics. Just how the mixture of sound and vibration affects human beings is of critical importance, among other things, to our space program. Generally speaking, lower frequencies produce vibration, which is felt. Higher frequencies are more often transmitted as sound, which is heard. The combined effects of vibration and sound aren't simply added together. Often the two interact, producing an enhanced effect. Just how this enhanced effect influences human beings is the study of vibroacoustics. Dr. Kelly Wilshire, who works at NASA's Langley Research Center, elaborates.
1: Each particular person has their own limits or tolerance to noise and sound. Some people are very much annoyed or bothered by particular types of sounds, characteristics of sounds that wouldn't bother other people. So it's a very individualistic phenomenon.
0: Uncovering what parameters govern human response to a given condition of noise and vibration is the goal of vibroacousticians. Human psychology is a critical aspect of vibroacoustic research. It's also highly variable. Unbearable noise to an adult might be soothing music to a teenager. The immediate goal of this science is improved performance of astronauts. According to Dr. Wilshire, the focus of current work is to establish acceptable levels of noise and vibration for humans in outer space. But, she says, spin-offs from this space-oriented research will benefit us all. Science Report, a feature of the American Institute of Physics.

0: 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Tune in at 0100 hours UTC on a Tuesday. Bye-bye. 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It's where you'll find it. It's where the secret recipe lies. You will find what I like to call jangle pop or space junk. 0100 hours UTC on a Tuesday. 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Bye-bye.
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0: This is the Gordon Monologue. From the S to the D to the F, I am the original SDF gangster. I'm a damn good cyber cheddar. And I like to go online. I'm a damn good cyber cheddar. I'm online all the time. When I go into the room, everybody lives. Cause I'm a damn good cyber cheddar. And I never aim to please. When I ask you for your wares, I say it like wares. Cause I'm a damn good cyber cheddar. And I keeps asking for the wares. When I post on your news group, I end in the flames. Cause I'm a damn good cyber cheddar. And claim a claim to the flames. I'm a damn good cyber cheddar. And I like to go online. I'm a damn good cyber cheddar. I'm online all the time. I'm a damn good. I'm a damn good. I'm a damn good. I'm a damn good. I'm a damn. I'm a damn. I'm a damn good cyber cheddar. And I hope you like my plan.
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3: Science Report presents Piano Tuning and Micro Worlds. Sound as though that piano is in tune? Well, it probably is, according to 20th century standards. The tuning of each key is equidistant in terms of tone from the key before and after. But during the 18th century, pianos were tuned differently. Dr. Owen Jorgensen of Michigan State University's School of Music tells how past pianists would feel about today's tuning methods.
4: It's very possible that the musicians would have considered the piano to be out of tune, or at least crudely tuned. Maybe not totally or intolerably out of tune or anything to that extent, but certainly not refined to the degree that they were used to.
3: Today's tuning is called equal temperament. 2 centuries ago, not all keys on a piano were the same tone from octave to octave. This gave chords from harpsichords and pianos a different tone. Some of the world's great composers, in fact, wrote with that kind of tone in view. Today, most musicians hardly realize that these instruments can have a different form of tuning.
4: In today's music world, there are very few musicians who are aware that the tuning of the 18th century was different. And mostly, the people that are beginning to become aware of this are harpsichordists and some early 40 pianists.
3: Old-world tuning is termed well-tempered. Today's tuning style, called equal temperament, evolved to fit the tone and color of more modern 19th and 20th century music. But if more contemporary music sounds harsh in old-style tuning, how does early music sound on today's pianos? Answers Dr. Jorgensen.
4: Music that was written for the old tuning and played in the modern temperament called equal temperament just simply lacks color. And the reason is that all of the tones are spaced exactly equally apart from each other. That would be very similar to looking at a painting reproduced in black and white.
3: Peering into minuscule worlds has always been an ambition of scientists. The first optical microscopes enabled researchers to see microorganisms. Today, technology has developed so that we are able to get a glimpse of molecules, and possibly in time to come, the very atoms of which molecules are made. The instrument that accomplishes this feat is called the transmission electron microscope, and physicist Murray Gibson of AT&T Bell Labs explains the basis for its capabilities.
5: A transmission electron microscope relies on very high energy electrons, which have sufficient energy to penetrate through a very thin sample of material and form an image which is very much like the image formed by an ordinary optical microscope.
3: Resolution is the key factor in viewing smaller worlds. Basically, no energy can delineate something smaller than its own wavelength. The smaller the wavelength, the higher the ability to distinguish smaller features. The illumination behind the transmission electron microscope comes from electrons. Dr. Gibson sums up the relation of resolution and wavelength.
5: Well, the advantage to electron microscopes as far as resolution is concerned is the wavelength, the ultimate resolution of any optical instrument, be it electron optics or X-rays or light, a familiar light microscope, is given by the wavelength of the radiation that is used to form the image.
3: A transmission electron microscope is able to magnify objects millions of times. On this scale, a baseball would appear as large as the Earth. Yet improvements for this hardware, which can already see large molecules, are in the offing. Brighter electron sources will help. So will better optical systems that take over where the electron beam leaves off. Yet one more benefit will come from a vibration-free environment, explains Dr. Gibson.
5: When you take a picture of a material, if there's any vibration, that vibration will blur the image and make it useless. And at the moment, we're at the level that motions that correspond to speeds of only 1 foot per century are sufficient to blur the pictures that we're taking.
3: This has been Science Report, presented by the American Institute of Physics. Scientists exploring the universe we live in, researching today for the world of tomorrow.
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1: 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I'm on wave 34.
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0: November 4th, 2021. This evening, on Audio Theater, we present a thriller trifecta from the old-time radio series, I Was a Communist for the FBI. Tonight's show's titles are Against the Middle, The Black Gospel, and The Sleeper. These shows' original air dates were February 11th, 18, and 4, 1953. These stories, which tell about Matt Savetic, a communist for the FBI, begin now. Enjoy our feature presentation.
1: The Communist for the FBI.

0: An exciting tale of danger and espionage. I was a communist for the FBI. Many of the incidents in the story you're about to hear are based on the actual records and authentic experiences of Matt Savetic, who for 9 fantastic years lived as a communist for the FBI. Here is our star, Dana Andrews, as Matt Savetic.
1: 9 years isn't a long time to the average American living a normal life. But a communist for the FBI doesn't live a normal life. And 9 years of fear and tension seems an eternity. The fear isn't all personal. The greatest fear is that those you're trying to protect will fail to recognize their danger. Refuse to realize that communists are dedicated to the elimination of personal liberty wherever it exists. If you are one of those who has refused to believe, listen to my story with an open mind. It should open your eyes because it's part of the story of communism.
0: In a moment, listen to Dana Andrews as Matt Savetic, Undercover Man.

0: Andrews as Matt Savedic, Undercover Man. This story from the confidential file is marked Against the Middle.
1: It's Tuesday evening, and I'm walking my tightrope again, crossing the chasm between communism and the Federal Bureau of Investigation. I've just come from a cell meeting where I've received instructions in the gentle art of starting a riot. And I'm getting cleaned up before going out to meet my FBI contact, when I'm interrupted by a knock at the door.
2: I'll be with you in a second.
1: Oh, come in.
3: You seem surprised to see me, Comrade Svitek.
1: I am, Comrade Horton. I was about to go out.
3: Then we got here just in time.
1: Yeah.
3: This is Comrade Carlescu, Comrade Svitek.
1: How do you do?
4: It is my pleasure, Comrade.
3: Comrade Carlescu has just arrived from Europe. He's on a special assignment in which you will cooperate, Comrade Svitek.
1: What is the assignment?
4: To begin with, Comrade Svitek, since you are to accompany me to Chicago, leaving immediately, it would be well for you to pack while I outline our mission.
1: I don't see how I can leave immediately, Comrade.
4: What?
1: Well, I have some unfinished party business I need to look after.
4: Well, it will have to wait, Comrade Svitek.
1: Well, now, look.
3: I should have told you, Comrade Svitek. Comrade Carlescu is high in the ranks of the European MVD. And according to the directive I received from New York, his orders are to be followed without question.
1: No, I didn't understand.
4: Thank you, Comrade Horton. You can go now.
3: Thanks.
4: Now, Comrade Svitek, if you will proceed with your packing, I will proceed with my outline of our mission.
1: All right. What about our mission, Comrade Carlescu?
4: Well, unbelievable as it may seem, Comrade Svitek, dangerous reactionaries are still operating in one of the newest People's Republics. A group in this country is supplying the funds being used against us in that People's Republic.
1: There isn't much we can do about that, is there?
4: Not against those in this country. However, once we know the names of those in Europe, we can end the movement overnight.
1: And you're here to get the names of these European anti-communists from their friends in this country?
4: That is our mission, Comrade Svitek.
1: Well, just how are we supposed to do this?
4: Through operatives we have managed to plant in the European organization, they have learned that the group leader in this country is a Dr. Zorny, who lives in Chicago. Now, I have a letter of introduction to the doctor from Vladimir Brodnik, one of their most trusted European workers, who happens to be one of our operatives.
1: I see.
4: Now, we will have the fullest cooperation of the local party members, Comrade, the best protection they can give us. But I am warning you, this is a dangerous operation. If we are clumsy and get caught, Dr. Zorny and his group will unquestionably eliminate us, as we intend eliminating their stooges in Europe.
1: That sounds reasonable. But why mention it?
4: Because I do not want to depend on a comrade who may weaken under stress. If you are afraid, say so, I will get someone else.
1: I'll go.
4: I thought you would. We better go to the airport.
1: I don't want any part of this assignment, but I have to take it. Because if I don't, someone else will. And the lives of some of our anti-communist friends behind the Iron Curtain are at stake. On the way to the airport, I try to get away from Carlescu long enough to phone the FBI. But there's no chance. There's no chance when we get off our plane in Chicago either. Because local party members are waiting for us to drive us to an apartment house where they give us a briefing.
5: Unfortunately, comrades, we cannot give you too much information about Dr. Zorny's group or its activities.
6: He operates a bookstore specializing in technical works, and his whole establishment is exceptionally well guarded.
4: Guarded how?
5: In the daytime, Comrade Carlescu, the store is filled with customers browsing among the books.
6: The same customers each day.
5: And at night, the place is protected by burglar alarms with direct connections to the precinct police station.
1: This has to be an infiltration job, all right.
5: And even that is far from certain of favorable results, Comrade Svitek. One of our own cell members joined Dr. Zorny's group a month ago and failed to get any information.
4: He didn't learn anything?
6: We don't know. We only know that he was taken into the group 4 weeks ago. I haven't seen him since. Dr. Zorny blandly denies ever having heard of him. Well, that's about all we can tell you.
4: Then take us to the bookstore. Comrade Svitek and I have a job to do.
1: As we drive from the apartment to Dr. Zorny's neighborhood, I can't keep my mind off the party member who joined Zorny's group and disappeared without a trace. and I can feel my blood pressure pounding in my temples as our car comes to a stop.
5: Well, comrades, this is as close to Zorni's bookstore as we can take you, without endangering your mission and your lives.
7: We've both been to the store inquiring about our missing comrade. If they saw you with us, they...
4: Now, where is the bookstore from here?
5: The next street over, Comrade Carlescu. Turn to your right.
7: It's in the middle of the block. You can't miss it.
4: Come on, Comrade Svetik. We will find out how my letter of introduction works.
1: This is the place, all right, Comrade.
4: Do not call me Comrade. I am plain Joe Carlescu, and I will call you Matt.
1: Okay, Joe.
4: Come on. Now go right to the back of the store, Matt. It should attract attention.
1: Okay. I hope it's the sort of attention we want. Now what?
4: Look as though you wanted some help.
1: That won't be necessary. By the time you turn around, it'll be here.
8: May I help you, gentlemen?
1: We'd like to speak to Dr. Zorni.
8: I am Dr. Zorni, sir.
1: I'm afraid we need a little more identification than that.
8: Oh? Mr. Barton?
9: Yes, doctor?
8: Please come here.

0: Now, if you please, Mr. Kalesko, the message from Brodnik.
1: Here.
0: Brodnik speaks highly of your work in the underground, Mr. Kalesko. What can I do for you?
1: No, as I see it, Doctor, the question is, what can I do for you?
0: What do you mean, sir?
1: I, together with my friend, Mr. Svetik, want to join your group of patriots here in the United States and continue the work I was doing before I was driven out of Europe.
0: I see. Brodnik's letter does not mention Mr. Svetik.
1: No, Brodnik did not know him. He is my cousin.
2: We'd never seen each other until Joe arrived a short time ago. When he told me what was actually happening in Europe, I gave up my job to come to Chicago with him.
0: You sound like the sort of man we need badly.
2: When do we start, and what do we do?
0: I admire your spirit, Mr. Svetik, but I am afraid it is not that simple. I will have to take up this matter with the council.
2: How long will that take?
0: Not long. Several of those you saw browsing in the store are members of the council.
1: Is it safe to have so many members of the group in a place where local communists can identify them, Dr. Zorni?
0: Quite safe, Mr. Kalescu. Every one of those men has lost all of his relatives who are living behind the Iron Curtain. For their men with a purpose and immune to coercion.
2: Uh-huh.
0: As for their personal safety, like myself, they all have permits which allow them to carry guns.
1: I see.
0: Now, please, make yourselves at home while I pull the council on your request.
2: After Dr. Zorni left, the minutes dragged by interminably. And although Kalescu and I were unable to discover their observation post, we knew we were being watched every second for any suspicious move. Finally, when even Kalescu began to fidget, as his nerves responded to the silent pressure, Dr. Zorni returned to the room, accompanied by the man he had introduced as Mr. Barton.
0: Gentlemen, your request has been presented to the council.
1: And did they accept us?
0: The answer to that, Mr. Kalescu, is yes and no.
2: What does that mean, Dr. Zorni?
0: Exactly what it sounds like, Mr. Svetik. You are being accepted as probationers in the movement.
2: Well, that's a step in the right direction. When do we report?
0: You have already reported, Mr. Svetik.
2: Huh?
0: For a time, until the council has clearly established your identities and your purpose in coming here, you must live here with me and expect suspicion.
2: Well, look, we came here as volunteers. If this is
1: Matt,
2: where you...
1: Dr. Zorni is right.
2: What?
1: Matt does not understand the precautions necessary in underground movements, Doctor.
0: In America, only communists have need for such knowledge, Mr. Kalescu. Mr. Svetik's ignorance is a fine reference.
2: Well, can't we leave the house at any time? For any reason, Doctor?
0: Of course you can, Mr. Svetik. But when you do, Mr. Barton must go with you. The lives of our friends in Europe depend upon our vigilance.
2: I see. Any other restrictions?
0: Only one. Communists have already tried to infiltrate our organization. Until the council is absolutely certain of your motives, gentlemen, I must ask you to surrender the revolvers that so obviously bulge your coats.
2: Now, wait a minute.
1: Well, I would rather not, Dr. Zorni.
0: I am afraid I must insist, Mr. Kalescu. If you will direct your attention to Mr. Barton, you can see that he has you covered, and the council members are just outside the door.

0: Andrews, starring as Matt Sivatic, in I Was a Communist for the FBI, and the second act of our story.
1: Mr. Barton has you covered, and the council members are just outside the door. That's all Dr. Zorny says, and he says that quietly without any melodramatics. But Comrade Kolesky and I know that we've had the word, and we

0: Give up our guns without any argument, then wait to see what happens. As far as I'm concerned, there's nothing. For two nerve-wracking days, I sit idly by while Kaliski is questioned about things that have happened behind the Iron Curtain. Apparently, he passes the test.
1: Good afternoon, gentlemen.
2: Good afternoon, Dr. Zorny.
0: What's good about it, Doctor? I'm getting a little tired sitting in a back room looking at the walls.
1: Still impatient, huh, Mr. Svetik?
0: Well, I didn't give up my job to follow Joe out here just to sit around twiddling my thumbs.
1: Oh, of course you didn't. By the way, what was this job you gave up, Mr. Svetik?
0: Why, with an insurance company. I was a claim adjuster.
1: What company, Mr. Svetik?
0: Valley Center Mutual. Why?
1: Just routine. Now, although we have not yet had any direct word from Vladimir Brodnik, the council members are reasonably well satisfied with Mr. Kaleski's response to their questioning.
2: Well, that at least is gratifying, Dr. Zorny.
1: Now, if you are still willing to accept group responsibilities and risks, we have a task for you.
0: What's the job, Doctor?
1: I have an important meeting this afternoon, a meeting at which no communist spies are desired.
0: Just how does this affect us, Doctor?
1: Very directly, Mr. Svetik. Two communists known to the group members have been taking an undue interest in the bookstore for the past few days. Your job will be to keep them occupied, leading them away from the vicinity, if possible, while I get away to keep my appointment.
0: Oh, I see.
1: Normally, I would send Mr. Barton with you for protection, but I need Mr. Barton myself this afternoon.
0: Well, give us back our guns, and we won't need any other protection.
1: We don't want any gunplay, Mr. Svetik.
0: We won't start any, Doctor. But if these Reds are as tough as you say they are, I don't want them to trail me away from this bookstore unless I have a gun.
1: I can see your point. Your guns will be returned to you, but remember, if there is any shooting except in unquestionable defense of your lives, we will turn you over to the police.
2: There will be no shooting, Dr. Zorny. I am sure that Mr. Svetik and I can handle any Communist Party members without violence.
1: I feel quite certain that you can, Mr. Kaleski. By this evening, we will know the answer.
0: That sounded like an expression of confidence from Dr. Zorny. And Kaleski and I congratulated ourselves on the way we'd fooled our enemies. Secretly signaling our comrades watching the bookstore to follow us, we led them to a place where we could talk. And we were unpleasantly surprised by their reaction.
3: If Zorny was headed for an important meeting, you had no right to lead us away from the bookstore, comrades.
4: Why, this comes very close to deliberate sabotage. We'll have to report it.
2: Go ahead, comrades. And I will report you as a couple of thickheads who should be returned to the menial positions in which you obviously belong.
0: Comrade Kaleski is in charge of this operation, comrades. His orders are to be followed without question.
3: But Dr. Zorny...
2: Zorny has been going to meetings for months without your learning anything. Our leading you away from the bookstore will gain us the confidence of the group.
4: Are you making any progress, comrade?
2: At least thanks to Comrade Svetik's insistence, they have returned our revolvers.
0: But not our ammunition.
2: What?
0: Check your gun.
2: You're right, comrade.
0: When Zorny said probation, he certainly meant it.
2: What caliber revolver do you carry, comrade?
3: .38 police special.
2: Give us your cartridges.
3: I only have those in the gun.
2: You can get others. We can't. Give them to us. It's an order. Good. Now, were you able to learn anything at all while I was being questioned, Comrade Svetik?
0: I overheard Zorny asking Barton about a list of names.
2: Names of the group's members?
0: I don't know. Zorny referred to it as a new list. Barton said he hadn't seen it.
2: We are going back to the bookstore at once.
0: We just got out of there.
2: And we are going back while Dr. Zorny and Mr. Barton are out. With them gone, we should be able to check the living quarters thoroughly.
3: This may be a trap, Comrade Kaleski.
2: A trap?
3: Zorny and his group may have sent you out while they prepared an unpleasant surprise for your return.
0: It's a possibility, Comrade.
2: Are there any suggestions?
3: Yes. Why not send Comrade Svetik back first to spring the trap if there is one?
0: That's a happy thought.
3: It would spare you for future party assignments, Comrade Kaleski.
2: That is true. You are not always thick-headed, Comrade.
3: I try to think of the party's best interest. Please remember that in your report, too, Comrade.
2: I shall. What do you think of the idea, Comrade Svetik?
0: I'm on an assignment. You tell me what to do, I'll do it.
2: I am accepting the suggestion. You return to the bookstore immediately. I will follow you in half hour. If everything is all right, stand in the doorway under the pretext of looking for me, and I will join you.
0: What happens if there is something wrong?
2: I will praise you highly in my report, Comrade Svetik.
0: I don't like the idea of being a possible played pigeon for Dr. Zorni's group, but I console myself with the thought that this does give me a chance to contact the FBI. Then I learn that this isn't much consolation after all.
5: Sorry, Matt. We can't officially interfere in this matter.
0: Why not?
5: Political reasons. Kolesky is traveling on a diplomatic passport. No matter what our sympathies may be, we can't take sides unless someone breaks the laws of the United States. But naturally, if anything happens to you...
0: Oh, thanks. Kolesky has already promised to praise me in his report. Ought to have quite an obituary.
5: I know what you're up against, Matt, but in this case, I can't give you any help. Or even protection.
0: Any advice?
5: None that'll be of much help. Just try to stay out of trouble. If you can't, make as much noise as possible. I'll tip off the precinct police to keep a check on the bookstore.
0: After hanging up, I return to the bookstore. Everything seems friendly enough, so I stand in the doorway as a signal to Kolesky, and he joins me. Then we walk directly to the living quarters and back. The council members are all smiles as we pass between them on our walk through the store. But as the door closes behind us, we hear the lock click.
2: What was that?
1: Only the lock on the door, Mr. Kolesky.
2: Dr. Zorni.
1: You seem surprised to see me, Mr. Kolesky.
0: As a matter of fact, we are, Doctor. No one told us you had returned.
1: Did you have trouble?
2: No violence, Doctor. But after all, communists are not fools.
1: That is a matter of opinion, Mr. Kolesky.
0: Was your meeting successful, Doctor?
1: Very enlightening, Mr. Svetik. I will give you the details later. You did say you were a very close friend of Vladimir Brodnik. Did you not, Mr. Kolesky?
2: Like brothers, Dr. Zornik. Have you heard from him again?
1: Indirectly. And since the council is about to make its final decision concerning you two, I wanted to be sure of my facts.
2: I am at your disposal, Doctor.
1: I feel quite certain of that, Mr. Kolesky. Now, if you two will make yourselves comfortable, I will join the council. I am sorry you knew Brodnik so well, Mr. Kolesky.
2: What could he have meant by that?
0: I wish I knew. It didn't sound good.
2: No. Did they take your gun away from you?
0: No.
2: Then give it to me. Our time may have run out.
0: Well, if it has, I want a gun.
2: There is no time for argument. Give me your gun. Now, I will guard the door while you go through Zorni's papers. Look for the list of names we want. The names of the European underground.
0: So, while Comrade Kolesky stands guard at the door, I ransack Dr. Zorni's desk. But I find no names. The voluminous correspondence carries only code signatures.
2: Sorry, comrade. There must be a list of names somewhere. No man could remember everyone in the underground.
0: Then I make two startling discoveries. I find a notebook containing the underground's table of organization with all the names and corresponding code signatures. And I find a two-page letter which reads in part, "The names attached are those of MVD spies who have been recently eliminated. Beware of anyone who contacts you giving any of these men as underground references." And at the top of the second page, I see the name of Vladimir Brodnik, the name Kolesky used as reference when we first met Dr. Zorni. Suddenly it occurs to me, by throwing away the letter and giving Kolesky the list, I can protect the lives of the European underground workers.
2: Well, haven't you found any names yet, comrade?
0: I just found a few.
2: Good. Give them... No, put them in your pocket. I hear someone coming.
0: Then get ready to make a break for it, comrade.
2: Why, did you get all the names?
0: I got one list, and there's a letter that warns against... Here they come.
6: Right through them. Kolesky. We won't get out of here, right?

0: Are you all right, Comrade Kolescu?
1: I'm alive. And what happened to you, Comrade Svetik?
2: Nothing much. I followed right behind you. You took most of the swings aimed at me.
0: We were watching the bookstore, Comrade Kolescu.
3: Yes. If we hadn't been there, you would have disappeared without a trace.
1: Yes. Comrade Svetik.
2: Yes?
1: The list of names you put in your pocket. Do you still have it?
2: Yes. There are only a few.
1: Well, it's a start. It will convince the hierarchy that Comrade Kolescu accomplishes his missions.
2: Well, it won't do Comrade Brodnik much good.
1: Why not?
2: His name is at the top of the list.
1: Let me see that list. It is at the top of the list. Wait till I get back to Europe with this. I always suspected Brodnik.
2: This may not be the list we're looking for, Comrade Kolescu.
1: It is the list I was looking for, Comrade Svetik. The list that will eliminate Comrade Brodnik and the rest of the traitorous swine.
4: That was Kolescu, another typical Red idealist, the type whose party zeal is always conditioned by suspicion of everyone. And the suspicion reacted against Kolescu, as I learned from party repercussions after he returned to Europe. His charges against Brodnik, who had died a party hero at the hands of the underground, was officially interpreted as an attempt to cover his own failure, and he disappeared. It's a lonely life being a communist, but when you can't depend on friends and can't afford enemies, you're forced to walk alone.

This is Dana Andrews. Although we who live in the free world have not as yet been forced to an underground movement, it could happen here, and it will if we ever forget that the price of liberty is eternal vigilance. To protect innocent persons, the names, dates, and places mentioned are fictitious, but the danger we warn against is very real. Many of these stories are based on the fantastic experiences of Matt Svetik. Next week, we'll bring you another strange adventure. Join us, won't you?

0: records and authentic experiences of Matt Savetic are many of the incidents in this unusual story. Here is our star, Dana Andrews, as Matt Savetic, who for 9 fantastic years lived as a communist for the FBI.
1: Sometimes I still wake up trembling, clothed in icy sweat and goose flesh. And I listen as though it's all still happening. The ghosts of those events walk from time to time. Ghostly phones jangle, shatteringly. Whispers, plottings, counterplottings, code message, secret drop, deceit, craft, paralyzing, doubt, fear. I still wake up trembling. It hardly seems over. My 9 years of being a communist for the FBI.
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0: Now, here is Dana Andrews as Matt Savetic, Undercover Man. This story from the confidential file is marked The Black Gospel.
1: I've ordered ice water sent up. There's the door. Here at the hotel, I'm Bob Stanton. But my communist chums know me only as Matt Savetic, and they wouldn't like it if they knew I was registered here under a false name. I'd be in pretty serious trouble. I go to the door.
2: Ice water, sir?
1: It isn't the bellboy. It's a dapper guy in a smart suit and a Homburg hat and a funny smile, holding the tray of water and glasses. I get ice water all right. Right through my veins.
2: Ice water?
1: Who are you?
2: I heard the bell captain take your order downstairs, and I met the bellboy in the corridor. I told him I was just going to visit Mr. Bob Stanton, that it?
1: I asked who you are.
2: Shall we talk about it inside, Mr. Savetic?
1: Come in.
2: Thank you. I tipped the bellboy very handsomely.
1: He'll get it back.
2: No obligation, Comrade Savetic.
1: Comrade?
2: My name is Alexis Ravenal, a communist, yes. But the communist of tomorrow, the red wave of the future, devoid of emotion or sentiment, dedicated impassively to one thing only, the end.
1: Whatever that means.
2: Destruction, total annihilation without mercy of the corrupt society we despise.
1: And whatever that means.
2: I must ask you, Savetic, why do you live here under a false name without the knowledge of the party?
1: Personal reasons.
2: Suppose I tell your chief, or the control commission of this rather singular secret you've been keeping from them. What will they think?
1: What do you think they'll think?
2: They might strongly suspect FBI.
1: Why are you here?
2: I want recruits.
1: Recruits for what?
2: For special duty.
1: Is it cleared with the Kremlin?
2: I am not obligated to reveal secret data to anyone, let alone you. Remember, Savetic, you are in a highly compromising situation which you would have serious trouble in explaining to the Control Commission.
1: In other words, you're blackmailing me into this special and secret work you're talking about.
2: It's not blackmail if you can prove you are not engaged in espionage against the Communist Party.
1: Maybe I can prove just that, Ravenal.
2: And maybe not. I ask no embarrassing questions.
1: Why should you trust me?
2: Your success in keeping your other life here, shall we say, secret from the party for so long is a sure proof of your genius for secrecy and intrigue. That is all I ask now. You belong with me and the hard, tough nucleus of the red future.
1: You'll take your chance on me?
2: Let me worry about that, huh? And discuss this with nobody.
1: When do you have to have an answer?
2: Tonight.
1: Pretty fast, isn't it?
2: You really have no choice, Savetic.
1: All right. Meet here?
2: You'll hear from me.
1: Suppose I don't work out the way you hope.
2: You will have lost nothing. You will perish with the others in the general conflagration of the earth and all that is corrupt in it. Night. Night, I say. Night and the dark river will engulf you. And everything on earth will be cleansed and purified in a grand and total annihilation. You have nothing to lose. Your decision by nightfall, then. Good morning, Mr.
1: Stanton.
2: Yes.
1: I pluck at the front of my shirt. Cold sweat plasters it to my chest. I've seen cold-blooded, half-mad zealots before, but this is something that makes my scalp crawl. There's something impalpably terrible in that foppish man who calls himself Alexis Ravenal. I sit down to steady my legs. Then I go to the door to make sure nobody's listening. Then I call the FBI. Make a fast, urgent rendezvous. In my contact's car, pulled off the road in the suburbs.
3: Very strange, Matt. Very disturbing.
1: You don't think this Ravenal is just a lunatic, then?
3: I don't know. I just have a feeling that something pretty awful is represented by this Ravenal person.
1: But what?
3: Matt, I want you to make an appointment with Professor Miriam Kaspari at the university. Right away.
1: Professor Miriam Kaspari.
3: Tell her what Ravenal said about the red wave of the future.
1: Admit I'm a communist?
3: No, and don't say I sent you. Avoid any questions.
1: Jay?
3: I'll drive you to a pay station where you can call Professor Kaspari.
1: Professor Miriam Caspary is a large, strong-looking woman with a stern, almost wooden face. She wears a severe suit and does nothing whatever about her hair. But she knows her business, which is political science. She opens her ears when I start quoting Ravenel and his doomsday talk.
4: Alexis Ravenel.
1: Well, I'm relieved if it amuses you. It scared me plenty.
4: So simple.
1: Simple is how I like it, but I don't get this.
4: First, I do not even have to open a book to tell you that Alexis Ravenel is simply Ravenel Alexis reversed. A prison that is part of the great Peter and Paul prison in Russia.
1: Are you saying our man was a prisoner there?
4: No, but the man he sounds like died there in 1882. He died leaving a revolutionary legacy, and many of his spiritual heirs are alive today. His creed lives.
1: In communism, that is.
4: Communism owes much to him. Lenin admired him. At 21 years of age, Sergei Nachayev wrote the Revolutionary Catechism.
1: Nachayev.
4: Listen. One. Every revolutionary must be a dedicated man.
1: That's our boy Ravenel.
4: He should have no personal life, no emotions, no attachment, no property, no true name. His object is perpetually the same. The quickest and surest way of destroying our whole filthy order from top to root.
1: That's enough.
4: Disturbing.
1: Disturbing? Well, where can I get that book?
4: Any good library has it.
1: Oh, thank you, Professor.
4: Mr. Savetic.
1: Yes?
4: Who told you to look me up on this?
1: Why, I've heard of your work in political science.
4: I see. Mr. Savetic, when you look up the catechism, it'll be under the heading The Nachayev Monster. Good day, Mr. Savetic.
1: I find the book in the public library, and I find the catechism, and make another appointment with my FBI contact. I tell him what I've learned, and we read the rest of the Revolutionary Catechism in a small, obscure hotel across town. And the sickening dread that started in my own hotel room earlier in the day grows deeper and more terrifying. When a comrade is in danger, it may be necessary to determine if he is expendable.
3: Nice fellas.
1: The revolutionary must not hesitate to destroy any position, any place, any person in the world. He must hate everyone and everything with equal hatred. A revolutionary must penetrate everywhere. He must be prepared to kill and to perish himself, as he must be prepared to destroy with his own hands all those who stand in his way to the destruction of the entire world.
3: There's a lot more.
1: It's all the same. Kill, destroy. The earth is rotten, destroy it. Man is corrupt, kill him. No distinction, no exceptions or exemptions. Kill.
3: Now I'll tell you what I've been finding out, Matt. Sergei Nachayev, born 1847, died Peter and Paul prison at 35. But not before he lit the torch that may bring the world down in ashes. The credo of nothingness, of nihilism, of pure and shattering terror for its own sake.
1: And this is what I've gotten myself into.
3: Stay with it, Matt. We need you badly now.
1: Why doesn't Ravenel seem to mind if I may be an FBI plant?
3: He's up to something. We don't know what yet.
1: Let's find out. I'm in a spot.
3: We've got to stop Ravenel. Get something specific on him. Because the next logical step from communism is nihilism. And that's the finish.
1: What about this Professor Caspary dame?
3: What about her?
1: Is she okay?
3: We have to consult experts sometime, Matt.
1: Okay.
3: Stay close to Ravenel.
1: He'll stay close to me. Don't worry.
2: And good evening, Mr. Matthew Savetic.
1: What do you...
2: Keep walking, Savetic. We'll go up to your room.
1: You're the boss.
2: Have a good day.
1: Edling.
2: And what does the FBI think of all this?
1: I wouldn't know, Ravenel.
2: Very well.
1: I can tell you this. I was doing some research at the university. Okay.
2: And what did Professor Miriam Caspary tell you?
1: How the devil did you know?
2: Keep walking, Savetic. You see, Savetic, we are everywhere.
1: Yeah.
2: Everywhere.
1: Don't rub it in.
2: This is your hotel, isn't it?
1: You ought to know.
2: We'll go upstairs and reach decisions.
4: gentlemen. Come in.
1: Professor Caspari.
4: Do come in and close the door.
2: Savetic, why is this woman here?
1: I'm surprised you don't know.
4: I am Professor Miriam Caspari, long a disciple of the master Nechayev.
2: Nechayev.
4: And since the believers are 2-1 here, if not unanimous, I can put this gun away now. Can't I, Mr. Savetic?

0: Andrew, starring as Matt Sivatic, in I Was a Communist for the FBI, and the second act of our story.
1: Ravenol and I have walked into my own hotel room, and there's Professor Miriam Caspari, large and wooden and holding a gun on us. She puts it away when it's plain that she and Ravenol have a lot in common. The black gospel of the Necheyev monster. Oh, so you're on Ravenol's payroll. I had a faint feeling.
2: The revolutionary is not paid except in the results he fights for. But the comrade Ravenol accepts me is for him to say, I hope so.
3: Comrade Savetti came to you today for information.
2: He did. I read him parts of the catechism. He seemed greatly upset. I'm convinced he came to me at the suggestion of the FBI.
3: Not that it at all matters.
2: But can you risk a possible informer among you?
3: Had you taken it upon yourself to shoot Savetic here?
2: At least to find out if he is an FBI informer.
3: Believe me, good friend, that it does not at all matter. The hardest converts often become the most zealous revolutionaries. And I think Comrade Savetic is elected to cast his fortunes with mine. True?
1: I'm in.
3: You will receive your first assignment very soon. You may go now.
1: This is my room you're telling me to leave, you know.
3: Dr. Caspari shows a kindly point of view to our cause. If Dr. Caspari would care to stay for a chat.
2: Gladly.
3: And if Comrade Savetic will excuse himself.
1: Okay.
4: Oh, comrade.
1: Yeah?
4: Don't bother to invite the FBI into the next room with listening devices. We'll only be here a matter of minutes and then go elsewhere.
1: Don't worry. I walk around the block a couple of times, waiting for Ravenol and Caspari to clear out of my room. I'm confused and scared, and that's bad. When I get back to the hotel half an hour later, my guests are gone. I lie down on the bed, breathing deeply, trying to unclench my hands, trying to relax and roll with the punches. It's small-time Savetic versus the Necheyev monster, and it's rocky going. Oh. Yeah?
5: Mr. Savetic, this is Professor Caspari.
1: Well?
5: Can you come down to my apartment right away?
1: No, why should I?
5: It's important, and I can't talk over the phone.
1: Is he there?
5: He's gone now. 8 Orchard Street, the 5th floor. It's the only apartment on the floor. Please.
1: 15 minutes, okay?
5: It'll have to be. Please.
1: I'll be there in 15 minutes. Professor Miriam Caspari lives in a pretty nice place, walk up or not. I climb to 5 and go to the only door on the landing. The sounds of a terrific struggle come through the heavy door. It's locked, and I pound on it, but they don't hear me inside, or they're just too busy staying alive. I pound again. I stop. It's become dead quiet inside. And then suddenly the door twitches open, and a man about my size slams past me and down the steps. Hey, you! I go inside. The place is a wreck, but no sign of whoever was fighting with the disheveled man who ran out of here. And I thought I heard a final scream.
3: Comrade Savetic?
1: Ravenol.
3: You are looking for Professor Caspari?
1: Yes. I just got here. I heard a struggle. A man rushed out and down the stairs.
3: Yes. Looked very much like you, don't you think?
1: Well, come to think of it, he was about my size and... Yeah. Where's the professor? Who was that man fighting with?
3: Try the window.
1: It's closed.
3: Open it. Come. You see?
1: He pushed her out of the window.
3: I wasn't here. You were.
1: I know, but I was out... What?
3: A man like you was seen leaving the building after the accident. I saw him. So did other witnesses, I'm sure. You can be linked with the professor, etc.
1: You're telling me I've been framed.
3: You see how rotten the world is? How corrupt? How it must be cleansed and purged?
1: Look, the police will be coming up to investigate.
3: Quite. We can go out the back way, Comrade Savetic.
1: So this is how it goes. This is how the spoilers work and then point and say, look how rotten and corrupt the world is. This, then, is Nechayev monsterism in action. All or nothing at all. Those are the only alternatives. And I have my alternatives. Stick with Ravenol for whatever it's worth, or go to the police. Or the FBI.
6: We know how you feel, Matt. We won't let you down. We're going
1: to do better than crack your knuckles and frown. I'm in a big, big jam.
6: Matt.
1: Talk about traps. Talk about being caught between the devil and the deep sea.
6: We're working on something, Matt.
1: You better work fast and good.
6: We'll do our best.
1: Frame me with the Reds, frame me with the police. Quite an operator, yes, indeed. I can't win.
6: We're working, Matt. Good night. Keep in touch.

0: that edge.
1: Ravenel?
0: Yes. Hurry, get in.
1: Have you been following me again?
0: Sit between us. Hurry, I may have been followed. Here, put this on.
1: Oh.
0: It's very heavy.
1: Looks like a money belt.
0: Under your coat. Hurry, I say.
1: Well, it's a load.
0: Cause needs money. Gold is the only money we completely esteem. Latch the belt. It locks.
1: Yeah.
0: Good. Driver, head for the waterfront drive.
1: If you're being followed for this money, wouldn't it be shrewd of me to get out? Separate, sort of?
0: Dirty yellow fog on the river tonight. The cold, dirty fog. The weird yellow river. Listen.
1: The river's pretty close now.
0: A man dies. What of it? Thousands, millions, billions die bitterly in squalor and defeat. You're not important. You, Savetic, are merely another casualty of life. We're all casualties.
1: Yeah, you're right, Ravenel. We are all casualties, eventually.
0: You're lucky. It'll soon be over for you. The rest of us, the walking wounded, must go on living for a while.
1: What are you talking about? What are you talking about?
0: You haven't heard?
1: Heard what?
0: The radio.
1: No. What?
0: Professor Caspari wasn't killed. Telephone wires broke her fall. She's going to give a statement concerning the attempt on her life.
1: Pretty embarrassing for you, isn't it?
0: Indeed.
1: You can't blackmail me on a murder rap now, can you?
0: No. And you just might be an FBI informer.
1: Then why do you trust me with this money belt?
0: Because it is loaded with lead.
1: Lead?
0: And it locks on and cannot quickly be removed without the key, which goes out the window.
1: I see something glint out of the window, and I know the truth well enough now. A river and a 30-pound dead weight locked around my waist. I try to lunge out of my seat. Ravenel and his goon and a bolt of lead pull me down again. I'm caught and caught good.
0: There is no escape, Savetic.
2: You are crazy.
0: Perhaps a new breed shall spawn out of the clean oceans. But we must die to the last man.
2: You're crazy. You're all sick. You're insane.
0: Escape is a dream. It's too late. Stop here, driver.
1: The car stops on a pier, 15 feet above the river. I'm shoved and pushed out of the car. A nightmare. It's got to end. This can't be. Here I am, a yard from the edge of the pier, the black water lapping below us, the yellow fog floating around us. Be a dream, be a nightmare. End!
0: You do understand the need for all this, Savetic?
1: No! No!
0: We are dedicated to death, and in the end, even our own.
1: So that's your philosophy. Death for everything.
0: The only goal is death. All else is the means to that end. The destruction of this putrid society.
1: Listen.
0: Ready, Georgie?
1: Listen.
0: Now.
1: No. No, you don't. You're not going to murder me.
3: Stop. We'll fire.
1: Hurry. Help. Hurry. The hands let go of me. Nobody's hit, but Ravenel has his gun out of a shoulder holster, facing the roadway where I see my FBI man and police uniforms. Ravenel seems to be picking his target.
0: You think you have me? No, I have you. The end is in preparation for all of you. You shall go down in fire and blood. Night, and the river shall swallow everything.
1: And then Ravenel puts his gun back into the holster, turns...
0: Night, and the river!
1: And jumps. Ravenel!
4: It's gone.
1: I'll have to... saw off his throat.
4: We had to do it this way, Matt. We had to force Ravenel into an act of overt violence. His attempt to liquidate you was our out.
1: Crazy. Insane.
4: Yeah, complete fanatic.
1: What about Professor Caspari?
4: She suspected too much about him. She didn't fool him very much.
1: Was she an FBI undercover woman?
4: All I can say is she wasn't a communist.
1: Mm-hmm.
4: Ravenel pretended to accept her, only to murder her. We gave out the story that she'd survived the fall and would talk, so that Ravenel would have to get rid of you then. He took the bait, we moved in. But Professor Caspari is dead.
1: She played it awfully straight. Awfully good.
4: Yeah. This has been a real rough one, Matt.
1: Yeah.
4: We had to stop Ravenel now. Later might have been too late.
3: I know. One man dedicated to the destruction of the world.
4: Well, that's that. Thanks a lot, Matt. Nice work.
3: If you can stand it long enough. I'll see you around. I leave the police and the FBI on the pier with Ravenel's goon and his driver. We had to stop Ravenel. Sure. Because the Nachayev monster can come alive very easily. The insane men who have faith in this doctrine can be among us. We must guard against anything that can allow this creeping death to engulf our world. It's that kind of a stark, savage fight I'm in. I'm a communist for the FBI. I walk alone.

This is Dana Andrews. I want to remind you that the play you've just heard is based on history and fact. Places, people, and other data have been changed to protect the innocent. But you can read Nachaev's Grim Revolutionary Catechism in your library. Many of these stories are based on incidents in the experience of Matt Savedic, who worked undercover for the FBI. Next week, another exciting adventure. And we'd like very much for you to be with us.

0: Adventure in Espionage. I was a communist for the FBI. From the actual records and authentic experiences of Nat Civetic, how many of the incidents in this unusual story? Here is our star, Dana Andrews, as Matt Civetic, who for 9 fantastic years lived as a communist for the FBI.
1: For 9 years, I disowned myself. I tried to forget what I'd been and what I stood for. I wasn't my own man, but 2 men, facing in opposite directions. But jump, I was a living contradiction, but 2 masters, against 2 masters. Traitor, patriot, communist, FBI. An angel sat on one shoulder and Satan on the other for 9 long fantastic years when I was a communist for the FBI.
0: In a moment, listen to Dana Andrews as Matt Civetic, Undercover Man.

0: Here is Dana Andrews as Matt Savetic, Undercover Man. This story from the confidential file is marked The Sleeper.
1: First, I think it's a conventional trick to put me on edge and at a disadvantage for whatever's going to happen. Then I realize that Comrade Revson is really worried, deeply puzzled. He stands looking out the window, holding that official-looking paper in his hand. He's worried about it, but I see he's also memorizing it. Then he turns to me and discovers me slowly, as though I hadn't been there when the letter was handed to him by a drop messenger.
2: Betty.
1: Comrade Revson?
2: I have an assignment for you. From the highest source.
1: The Kremlin in person?
2: Svetik, you know Shepard Ryker, of course.
1: That loud communist beta?
2: Shepard Ryker is an extremely dangerous man. His work in Washington is strategic, and his personal campaign against the party is embarrassing.
1: This time we did something about him, too.
2: We are about to do something now. Mrs. Ryker lives in this city, a charming woman, reportedly.
1: What's she got to do with it?
2: She is one of us.
1: Mrs. Shepard Ryker a communist?
2: I said so.
1: She can't be. It just isn't in the books.
2: But it is. She joined the party 10 years ago. Most attractive, very young. Too attractive for the ordinary work of the party. We assigned her to return to her usual life, to forget she was a member of the party, until we should call upon her for special duty. These orders are in.
1: We're calling her back to active service?
2: You will make an appointment with Mrs. Ryker.
1: Serve the greetings on her, eh?
2: And acquaint her with her assignment. She is to use her influence with her husband to make him cease entirely his attacks on the Communist Party.
1: Suppose she'd rather forget she was a communist entirely.
2: Remind her.
1: But suppose she says no to proposition, Shepard Ryker.
2: We will entertain no alternative.
1: And that's all I have to do. Get Mrs. Ryker to make her husband lay off the party.
2: Correct.
1: Any suggestions?
2: Only one. Succeed.
1: I've been a communist for the FBI for quite a while, but this is a new one on me, and I'm always uneasy about these four else assignments of Revson's. I phone my FBI contact, and we arrange to meet on a park bench near the lagoon. I tell him about my new assignment. For a minute, he doesn't say anything. I feel a chill colder than the bluish November twilight. And I see him getting ready to talk.
3: Matt, you may be in for a bad time with Mrs. Ryker.
1: That's how I figure it, but Revson is blithe about it.
3: This is Shepard Ryker.

0: Good evening, this is your host, Micah. Welcome to Audio Theater, for August 4th, 2021. This evening, on Audio Theater, we present a Western foreplay from the old-time radio series, Gunsmoke. Tonight's show's titles will be, Hard Virtue, Harriet, Joslee, and Melinda Miles. This show's original air dates were, January 22nd and 29th, and February 26th, and March 5th, 1961, respectively. United States Marshal, Matt Dillon, brings law and order to the Old West, momentarily. Enjoy this evening's presentation.
1: Around Dodge City and in the territory on West, there's just one way to handle the killers and the spoilers, and that's with a U.S. Marshal and the smell of gun smoke.

0: Gunsmoke, starring William Conrad. The story of the violence that moved west with young America. And the story of a man who moved with it.
1: I'm that man. Matt Dillon, United States Marshal. The first man they look for and the last they want to meet. It's a chancy job, and it makes a man watchful and a little lonely.
0: When the Civil War began in 1861, there was no special services, and the Chaplain's Corps was in its infancy. The serviceman, sick or well, in the field or in the hospital, was left to his own devices during his free time. Then, the YMCA's United States Christian Commission was organized, with the approval and support of President Lincoln. Some 5,000 volunteers, men and women, gave spiritual, moral, and medical relief to soldiers and sailors of both sides, as well as prisoners of war. $6 million were raised to furnish supplies and do the work. They saved the lives of hundreds of fighting men and gave themselves untiringly. Today, along with the Civil War's 100th observance, the Armed Services Department of the YMCA is observing its centennial. Through the years, it has continued to serve our armed forces in this country and overseas. We salute the YMCA on the 100th anniversary of this work and for its services to young people of all races and creeds around the world.

0: I don't think I like Dodge too much, Andy. Kind of scares me.
1: Oh, it ain't a bad town, Millie. Besides, we'll only be here long enough to get the old wagon sold.
0: Well, that's the livery stable, isn't it?
1: Yeah. Move there. Move. This shouldn't take very long. Hello.
2: Hello, stranger.
1: You run this stable?
2: I own it. Moss Grimmick.
1: Well, I'm Andy Cole. I had in mind to sell my wagon.
2: Oh?
1: I was told you might buy it. It's a good wagon. A little old, maybe.
2: You must be kind of broke.
1: We just moved into a shack down by the Arkansas, and we're looking to get a start somehow, but we need a little eating money till I find a job. I'll sell the wagon cheap, Mr. Grimmick.
2: Well, maybe I can help you out. Let's have a look.
1: What's that? Well, something spooked that team.
2: They're running wild.
1: Pull out! Millie, are you hurt?
0: I'm all right.
1: Are you sure? Let me help you down.
0: I'm too scared, I guess. Shaken up so much. I should have jumped.
1: Who was that man driving the team?
2: Ed Fallon. He runs a freight line here.
0: Now, Andy, don't start trouble.
3: The woman's all right, isn't she?
1: Can't you handle them mules, mister?
0: Now, Andy.
1: You do that on purpose?
3: Of course I didn't do it on purpose. Some drunk come out of the saloon and spooked them. I feel terrible about this.
1: Well, you ought to feel terrible. You nearly killed her, you darn fool.
0: Andy!
3: You got a bad temper, ain't you?
1: You just bet I have.
3: Well, so have I when I get riled. I'll fix you good for this.
1: I'm waiting.
0: Andy, stop it.
1: Next time, you better be wearing a gun, mister.
3: Oh, now you're threatening me with a gun.
0: No, he isn't. And you're not going to start wearing one either, Andy.
1: Well, we'll see about
4: What's
1: that.
4: The trouble here?
2: Hello, Marshal. Chester, it's a good thing you've come.
3: Well, this man's threatening to come after me with a gun, Marshal.
1: He smashed into my wife with his wagon.
0: He didn't do it on purpose.
1: I wonder he didn't kill you.
0: He didn't kill me, though. I'm not even hurt. There's no cause for all this trouble.
1: He shouldn't be driving mules if he can't handle them.
5: What happened, Fallon?
3: Cowboy spooked my team and they run off. I couldn't help it.
6: Well, you sure ain't done their wagon much good.
0: Oh, we were going to sell it, too.
3: Oh? Well, I'll tell you what. I'll pay for it. What's it worth?
1: Never mind about that.
3: With $20 covered?
1: I ain't asking for money.
0: I'll take it. We need that money.
3: Why, sure. Sure. Here you are, man.
0: Thank you.
3: You're pretty broke, are you?
0: We're broke, all right.
3: Maybe I can help you out. I'll give your husband a job, starting tomorrow.
0: Andy, you here?
1: Yeah. Yeah, I hear, and I don't like it. Why should he offer me a job? It don't make sense.
6: My gracious, Mr. Fallon's just trying to be nice to you.
5: Looks to me like you could use a job, son.
0: He's right, Andy.
1: All right. All right, I'll try your job, Mr. Fallon, but probably not for long.
3: You sure don't make it easy. Anyway, my office is right over there. I'll see you in the morning. And, good day, ma'am.
0: Good day, Mr. Fallon. Well, you see... It worked out fine, Andy. I sold the wagon and you got a job.
1: Yeah. But I don't like that man, Millie.
5: You got quite a temper, son. Why don't you just relax and take your wife on home?
1: Yeah. Sure. Come on, Millie.
6: Goodness me, sure is a hothead, ain't he?
5: Yeah. And a temper like that can cause a lot of trouble. Especially with a wife that pretty.

0: Oh. Mr. Fallon.
1: Miss Cole. I had to ride out in the country today and just stop by your place to see how things were going.
0: Well, that's very kind of you.
1: Well, you look like you thought maybe it was some bandit riding up.
0: I didn't know.
1: No, I just wanted to be sure Andy wasn't home playing hooky while I was gone.
0: Andy wouldn't do a thing like that.
1: No, I was just joking. He's there on the job, all right, I'm sure of that. He's got 3 freight wagons to get loaded by noon.
0: Andy's a hard worker. You're going to be real pleased you hired him, Mr. Fallon.
1: Here now. You just call me Ed. We're friends, ain't we?
0: Why, yes, of course.
1: How about inviting me in for a cup of coffee?
0: Well, I'm not sure that would be proper.
1: No, there ain't nobody around. Ain't nobody to even know.
0: Well, I...
1: Millie, that job I give Andy, I'm paying him $1 a day more than it's worth.
0: I know.
1: Well, I sure could use a cup of coffee.
0: All right, Mr. Fallon. I'll make you a cup of coffee.
1: Now, that's right neighborly, you, Millie. I like that just fine.

0: Maybe he was still around.
1: I don't know what you're talking about.
0: I seen tracks outside, boot marks.
1: Well, they're yours.
0: No, they ain't mine. I don't wear Spanish heels. Now, who was here, Millie?
1: Nobody was here. What's got into you, anyway?
0: Now, don't you lie to me. You never lied to me.
1: And I'm not lying now. Andy, you been drinking.
0: I never drink, and you know it. Who was here today, Millie?
1: Nobody. Nobody was here. Now, I won't stand for this, Andy.
0: Well, I won't stand for it either.
1: Where are you going? Andy. Andy, put that gun back. Put it back, you hear?
0: You're covering up something, Millie. I'll find out who it is, and then I'll put the gun back. Not before.

0: beer than we've been getting lately.
1: Yeah, I think it is.
0: Maybe I ought to start charging more for it.
1: On second thought, kind of flat, isn't it?
0: You're a hard man, Matthew. Say, how's Andy Cole getting along in his job with Fallon?
1: I don't know, Kitty. I saw Andy today. He was wearing a gun.
0: Well, that doesn't exactly make him stand out around here, does it?
1: Yeah, that's the first time I've seen him wear one since he arrived in town.
0: Oh? Uh-huh.
1: Yeah, I asked him about it. He told me some man was visiting his wife yesterday. She wouldn't tell him who it was. I tried to talk to him, but it didn't do any good.
0: No, never does in a case like that.
2: Evening, Mac. Kitty?
0: Hello, Doc.
1: Sit down, Doc.
0: Oh. How about a beer?
2: Oh, no, I'd like that.
0: Sam, bring Doc a beer, will you?
3: Yes, Miss Kitty. You two look mighty glum. Is something wrong?
1: They were just talking about Andy Cole.
3: Andy Cole? I met his wife today. Nice girl.
1: Oh?
0: Where'd you meet her? Here in town?
3: No, I was driving by their shack by the river there, so I stopped and said hello.
0: So you're the one?
3: What?
0: Nothing.
3: Well, what were you saying about Andy?
0: Well, Matt's worried about him.
1: Andy's wearing a gun today for the first time.
3: What for?
1: He suspects somebody's been visiting his wife.
3: Maybe he's after me, then.
0: This isn't a joke, Doc.
3: Well, no, I guess it is.
1: Andy's a good boy, but he's awful hot-headed.
3: You know, this morning I made Millie Coe a promise. But I think maybe I should break it.
1: What are you talking about?
3: She gave me a note to deliver. Asked me not to tell anyone about it. It was for Ed Fallon.
0: Fallon?
1: Did you give it to him?
3: Yeah. Just now, when I came in. He's standing right down there at the end of the bar.
1: Oh, yeah. You know what was in the note?
3: No, she didn't say. Just that it had something to do with business.
1: That's what she told you, huh?
3: Yeah. Why, you think it was something more?
1: I don't know, Doc. But if Millie wrote a note to Fallon, it could be he's the one. Yeah, I'll be back. Fallon?
4: Yeah. Hello, Marshal. What's on your mind?
1: I want to talk to you about Millie Cole.
4: What?
1: Have you been seeing her?
4: What business is yours would I do, Marshal?
1: I'm trying to stop a killing, Fallon. I thought you might want to help.
4: I believe in law and order. You know that.
1: Then keep away from Millie Cole.
4: Now, look, Marshal.
1: Andy's wearing a gun, Fallon. You saw him. If you have been seeing his wife and he finds out, he'll kill you.
4: You seem to know a lot about this, Marshal.
1: Enough to know that you got a note from her today.
4: That note had to do with business.
1: Whatever it was, I'm just warning you. Stay away from her.
3: Well, what'd you find out, Matt?
1: I can't pin him down.
3: You tell him about the note?
1: Mm-hmm.
0: Well, you'd never own up to it anyway.
1: Well, I gotta make sure before Andy finds out.
3: Well, how are you gonna do that?
1: Go out tomorrow and talk to Millie Cole. Face her with it. Hope she tells the truth.

0: learned to jump double dutch today. It's fun.
1: What, Susan, is double dutch?
0: That's jumping with two ropes at a time. Anyone knows that.
1: Uh-huh. Thank you. Susan is one of the lucky ones, one of the healthy, normal children we all give thanks for. She can run and skate and even jump double dutch. But there are over 250,000 other children in the United States who can't. They have cerebral palsy. They will never take part in active sports, maybe not even walk, but they can be helped. 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Do it

0: More coffee?
1: No, thanks, Millie.
0: Marshal, I don't know what makes you think Mr. Fallon has been visiting me.
1: Andy's wearing a gun, Millie, and he means to use it.
0: I know.
1: Was it Fallon?
0: Nobody's been out here except you and Doc Adams.
1: Andy doesn't believe that.
0: Do you?
1: No.
0: Marshal, it's true. What's the matter with you men? Don't you take a woman's word for anything? Andy.
2: So, Marshal Dillon. You're about the last man I would have suspected, Marshal.
0: Andy, wait.
2: You stay out of this, Millie. You just keep your hands where they are, Marshal.
1: You're making a mistake, Andy.
2: You've already made yours, and it was a bad one, a real bad one.
1: Now, you listen to me.
2: I'll kill you, Marshal. I swear I will.
0: Andy, it wasn't the Marshal.
2: No.
1: Andy, I think it was Fallon.
2: Fallon?
1: I came out here to prove it if I could.
2: And how are you going to do that?
1: By facing Millie with it. She's a poor liar, Andy.
2: Was it Fallon, Millie?
0: There wasn't anybody out here.
2: You're lying. It was Fallon. Who else would it be? Sure, the whole thing figures out easy.
1: Now, wait a minute, Andy.
2: I know you're trying to stop a shooting, Marshal, but it won't do no good. I'll kill Fallon on sight.
1: Not while I'm around you, won't. You're going to go back to Dodge with me, Andy, and we'll have this out there and without gunplay. Now, let's go. Don't worry, Millie.
0: Annie and the Marshal.
3: Yeah, I seen them. I've been waiting for them to leave.
0: How long you been here?
3: Long enough to see Andy ride up.
0: He knows it was you. He knows you've been visiting me. The Marshal told him.
3: The Marshal told him. What kind of a lie is that?
0: It's true.
3: You told him, Millie. Nobody else could have. You got me in a fine mess now, haven't you?
0: I wish I had told them. I wish I had.
3: You're no better than the rest of them. Prettier, that's all.
0: You get out of here.
3: Not quite yet. First, I'm going to teach you a lesson. I'm going to teach you to keep your mouth shut.
0: Get out of here.
3: Like I said, not quite yet.

0: I ain't saw Fallon around town all day, Mr. Dillon.
1: He may be here at his office.
0: He better be.
2: Well, Andy, where you been? I looked everywhere for you.
0: Where's Fallon, Jenkins?
2: I don't know.
1: Take a look out back, Chester.
2: Yes, sir. Maybe you wouldn't mind telling me what's going on here, Marshal.
1: Like Andy said, we're looking for Fallon.
2: Well, Fallon's going to be looking for him. He finds out Andy's been loafing on the job. Fallon's paying Andy too much money as it is.
3: Not for long, he ain't.
2: You're getting a dollar a day more than you're worth, Andy.
1: Whose idea was that, Jenkins, to pay him that money?
2: It wasn't mine. I'm only the clerk here. Besides, I don't have no reason for it, do I?
3: But Fallon does, huh?
0: Ain't nobody back there, Mr. Dillon.
1: All right, where is he, Jenkins?
2: You sure you want me to tell you, Marshal?
1: Did he go out to Andy's place?
2: He was looking kind of worried after talking to you last night.
3: Then he is out there.
2: He sure is, and you're looking mighty stupid, son. Running all over the country while Fallon's out there courting your wife, having himself a fine time.
3: Why, you...
1: Come on, Andy, don't waste your time. Let's go.

0: see no horse. He sure he must have come afoot.
1: I just got a feeling that there's something wrong.
2: Andy.
1: Millie. Millie, what happened to you?
2: Andy.
1: Well, what happened? Are you hurt?
2: I'm all right.
1: Fallon. Where's Fallon? He's here. I know it. Now, where is he, Millie?
2: In there. In the house.
1: Fallon.
3: He got shot. Who did it, Fallon? Who shot you?
4: Millie.
1: Millie?
4: I tried to beat her. She shot me. I ain't doing so good.
1: You tell me that first day.
2: I didn't want any trouble, Andy. But I was wrong, too. I'm not telling you.
1: Well, the trouble's all over now.
2: I was going to the river to wash when I heard you ride up.
1: Come on. I'll go with you.

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4: Dodge City and in the territory on West, there's just one way to handle the killers and the spoilers, and that's with a U.S. Marshal and the smell of gun smoke.

0: Gunsmoke, starring William Conrad. The story of the violence that moved west with young America. And the story of a man who moved with it.
1: I'm that man. Matt Dillon, United States Marshal. The first man they look for and the last they want to meet. It's a chancy job, and it makes a man watchful and a little lonely.
2: Some people are born pessimists. They go about spreading doom and gloom, often without recourse to established facts. Actually, their fears are groundless. The future in our still-growing America is still onward, still upward. Former President Eisenhower's nonpartisan Commission on National Goals has made a complete report, many, many pages long, in which a course to a bright future is roadmapped. You can get a free copy of highlights of the report simply by writing for it. Get a pencil ready, and we'll give you the address. With changes taking place all around the world, many of them profound and sweeping, Americans need more than reassurance of their continued leadership role. They need the blueprint. Right now, for the free booklet, Goals for Americans, send your name and address to Goals, Box 1776, New York 17, New York. That's Goals, Box 1776, New York 17, New York. When you've read this booklet and you've shown it to any local gloom spreaders of your acquaintance, you'll be able to stop the gloom spreading to replace such an attitude with a justifiable air of confidence.

0: that smells good. Irish stew?
1: Yes, but it won't be ready for half an hour. Why don't you go over to the wagon and take a rest?
0: Oh, now don't you worry about me, Harriet. Taking out the horses doesn't tire a man out.
1: I know, but this trip has been hard on you.
0: Ah, you should have had a real plainsman for a father, not a withering, pallid schoolteacher.
1: I prefer a withering, pallid schoolteacher, if you don't mind. How far is it to Dodge?
0: Oh, another 40 miles, I believe. I'll be glad when we get to Pueblo. I'll feel a lot safer about you.
1: Father?
0: What?
1: Look, there are two men riding up out there.
0: Oh, yes. Yes, I see them. All right, Harry. You hurry. You get over in the brush there and hide.
1: Do I have to?
0: You stay there, no matter what.
1: Oh.
0: Don't argue now. Hurry. And don't show yourself until I call for you. You promise me now?
1: All right, I promise.
0: Oh, hello.
2: Howdy.
0: You alone here? Yes, I'm alone.
2: What's a man like you doing out here alone?

0: up, what's up?
1: Hear me now,
0: what's up, what's up?
1: Easy,
0: what's up, what's up?
1: Watch the ride,
0: what's up, what's up?
1: Eh, eh,
0: what's up, what's up?
1: Hear me now.

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Good morning, good evening, wherever you may be. Across the nation and around the world. From this crappy IKEA news desk deep in the deepest bowels of the internet. It is Monday the 4th of May, 10 hours, 0 minutes, and 18 seconds UTC 2026, and time for the Anon Radio headlines.

0: the threat to summer holidays looming from jet fuel shortages. What impact might shortages have on our summer holidays, and what could be done about it? Some Iranians fear the regime is now more entrenched and ready for revenge. Ordinary Iranians tell of worry about increased repression by authorities after the war is over. 3 dead in suspected virus outbreak on Atlantic cruise ship. The World Health Organization said one case of hantavirus infection had been confirmed, with 5 more suspected cases under investigation. Thousands could benefit from cancer jab that cuts treatment time to minutes. Thousands of patients will be offered a new injectable form of an immunotherapy drug that takes minutes. What an empty car park tells us about the UK's debt problem. The BBC has been speaking to people living in one of England's poorest communities. Princess Eugenie expecting 3rd child this summer. His Majesty the King has been informed and is delighted with the news, the palace said on social media. UK joining Ukraine loan scheme would be good for EU ties, Starmer says. The UK is discussing participating in a £78 billion, 90 billion euros, European Union loan scheme to support Ukraine, the Prime Minister says. Chris Mason, elections this week set to show how politics is changing. The scale of these elections looks set to vividly expose the breadth of Labour's vulnerabilities, Chris Mason writes. Ukrainian drone hits upmarket Moscow high-rise ahead of Victory Day celebrations. The attack comes as the Kremlin prepares to hold a scaled-back military parade on Saturday. Former New York City Mayor Rudy Giuliani in critical condition in hospital. The longtime champion of Trump and former New York mayor is in hospital, according to his spokesman. Unwitting donors hand over money to save suffering animals, but Ugandan con artists pocket the cash. Met Gala 2026, how to watch, the price of tickets in this year's theme. Beyoncé, who last attended the Met Gala in 2016, is returning as a co-chair of fashion's biggest night. What life is like in the town with the UK's worst mobile signal. 10B is a dead zone for mobile signal, a business owner said, with the issue driving away customers. I was trying to save a life, man who intervened in Golders Green attack tells BBC. Ashkenazadian said he acted on the spur of the moment without thinking about the danger of the situation. What is the hantavirus that has been confirmed on an Atlantic cruise ship? While rare, the disease can be transmitted to humans through inhalation of airborne particles from dried rodent droppings. European leaders converge on Armenia as Russia looks on. 2 European summits are being held in a country long considered Russia's closest ally in the region. Amsterdam bans public adverts for meat and fossil fuels. Local politicians say the move is in line with the Dutch capital's environmental targets. One injured after plane hits truck while landing in Newark. The Boeing 767, operating a flight from Venice, Italy, landed safely with no reported injuries among the 231 passengers and crew on board. Police continue search after suspicious explosion. Officers remain in the French area of Bristol where two people died in suspicious blast at house. GameStop makes $55.5 billion takeover offer for eBay. GameStop's boss Ryan Cohen says he sees potential to make eBay a much bigger rival to Amazon. Antisemitism allowed to come into the open, says Bondi victim's daughter. Shayna Gutnick was the first person to give evidence at the Royal Commission investigating the attack. Samsung family pays off record $8 billion inheritance tax bill. The bill is tied to the estate left by the firm's late chairman Lee Kun-hee, who died in October 2020. Top stories, breaking news, live reporting, and follow news topics that match your interests. The week, the price of the Iran war. Could financial uncertainty from the Iran war stop a Starmer leadership challenge? Live at Might of Vale Studios. How popular is Donald Trump in the US? And why isn't there more support for Democrats? Emma Stone and Ryan Gosling star in an award-winning musical. An aspiring actress and a dedicated jazz musician fall in love in modern-day Los Angeles. Antonelli steps up his level in dramatic fashion. Kimi Antonelli's first season in F1 showed occasional promise, but nothing that suggested this was going to come next, writes Andrew Benson. Premflix and tourist fans, future of football predictions. Former broadcasting executive Neil Duncanson and author Alex Finn, who made remarkably accurate predictions about football's future in 1994, discuss what the game will look like in 10 years' time. What happened to Everton's £40 million signing dibbling? The curious case of Tyler Dibbling. BBC Sport chief football writers asks what has happened to Everton's £40 million youngster and what does the future hold. Wu in control of Crucible final against Murphy. Wu Yeo's opens up a 10-7 lead over Sean Murphy in the World Championships final to put himself on course to become the second youngest player ever to be crowned a Crucible champion. David Ancelotti, my dad, my tactics and Brazil's World Cup prospects. Brazil assistant manager David Ancelotti sits down with BBC Sports tactics expert Umer Erfan to discuss his coaching philosophy, inspirations and ideals. And now to Ting Ting Seng at our foreign desk in Hong Kong. Ting Ting.
1: Thank you, Daniel. China scraps tariffs for all but one African nation. The zero tariff regime gives China a soft power boost, but may lead to uneven gains, say analysts. China to ban drone sales in Beijing citing security concerns. Drone users will also be required to register their devices and secure permits before flying them. The Chinese sports brand taking on Nike and Adidas. Now one of the biggest sportswear firms, Anxious Rise follows a playbook adopted by many Chinese giants. China weather Trump's tariffs, but the Iran war is taking a toll. The Middle East conflict is putting pressure on factory orders, costs and jobs in China's export-driven economy. How the Iran war is costing China. The BBC's Laura Baker explains the economic costs and possible political wins for China brought on by the war.

0: Drone sales in Beijing. The BBC's Laurent Vicorne looks into why China has tightened the regulations on drones, with authorities citing public safety concerns. Watch runners via rabbits at China Health Marathon. Rabbits competed in a health marathon race in Beijing on Sunday, with a winning machine leaving its human rivals for dust. Hot bats, bubble tea and sportswear, China's new exports take on our world. Made in China used to mean cheap, mass-produced goods, but a new one of Chinese brands is emerging. Art on Trial, a sculpt at the rest highlights new extremes for censorship in China. Gao Jin is being retroactively punished for 15-year-old works, in a case that has alarmed rights groups. Frank Gardner, why China keeps creeping up in Iran war stories.
1: And now to Fiona Wainwright at our foreign desk in Ottawa. Fiona?
2: Thanks, Daniel. False.
1: And now over to Stoner Alex with the Surfer Report in sunny California. Alex?
3: Whoa, dude. Thank you, man. Okay, like, a local attorney says his clients are being impacted by new security checks for immigration applicants following action from President Trump, actor in number X27, S journey from developmental challenges to starring in number X27. Alice in Wonderland in number X27. On full display May 7-8 and May 14-15 as National Small Business Week begins. Businesses in the Gas Lamp Quarter are using creativity and collaborating with other local businesses to bring in customers. Expect a chance for the light rain Monday p.m. into Tuesday a.m. After that, a warm-up is on the way. Gas lamp small businesses say rising costs and fewer customers are creating challenges. But owners are turning to promotions and partnerships to stand out. More than 2 million ballots are on the way to San Diego County voters, with some arriving as early as this weekend. 90 veterans from World War II, the Korean War and the Vietnam War return from Washington, D.C. with Honor Flight San Diego on Sunday. San Diego police are investigating a car crash that killed a 14-year-old passenger in Lake Murray on Sunday. San Diego police say the driver struck a pedestrian before crashing into a tree. Saturday in number X2019. S incident comes as a trend called in quote speed running in quote took the internet by storm across social

0: media. Some may receive their ballots as early as this weekend. Others will begin to receive their ballots after May 4th. Oh my god, man. I am like totally cashed.
1: And now to Victoria Gonzalez at our foreign desk in Monterey. Angelica?
2: Thanks, Daniel. A shocking number of words in the Spanish language have Arabic origins. 4,000 in all. Lydia Leahy examines the Arabic influence in Mexico, from language to food. CEO Travis Bembenek makes the case for the MND Sheinbaum Index, a data-driven framework to evaluate the president's real performance, not just her popularity. Cocktails, cartels and connections. Have you been paying attention to the news this week? Have you ever dreamed of opening a hotel in a remote part of Mexico? It's doable but brings challenges you might not have considered. It's time for a new train, as Mexico City's AIFA airport finally gets a connection, making it easier for travelers than ever. What better excuse do you need to brush up on your Spanish? La Malinche, both the mountain and the Ipanemas National Park, is a treasured weekend getaway destination for those from Mexico City. Mexico defeated home side Haiti in the 1973 CONCACAF tournament, but did the hosts curse Mexico through voodoo and ritual to deny World Cup qualification? Photographer Sherry Rubel turns her lens towards the everyday as she documents life in the San Miguel area. President Sheinbaum is not taking lightly the deaths of 15 Mexicans this year in ICE detention, yet her options are limited. This week in Mexico, two U.S. crises tested Sheinbaum's sovereignty doctrine as new data revealed that the economy contracted in Q1. Here are this week's top stories. Less than. Description: Mexico and number 039. S. English language news / description.
1: At last. Welcome, Neo. As you no doubt have guessed, I am Morpheus.
3: Whoa, it's an honor to meet you.
1: No, the honor is mine. Please, come, sit. I imagine that right now you're feeling a bit like Alice.
3: Huh?
1: Tumbling down the rabbit hole, hum?
3: You could say that.
1: I can see it in your eyes. You have the look of a man who accepts what he sees, because he is expecting to wake up. Ironically, this is not far from the truth. Do you believe in fate, Neo?
3: No.
1: Why?
3: Because I don't like the idea that I'm not in control of my own life.
1: I know exactly what you mean. Let me tell you why you're here. You're here because you know something. What you know, you can't explain, but you feel it. You've felt it your entire life, that there's something wrong with the world. You don't know what it is, but it's there, like a splinter in your mind, driving you mad. It is this feeling that has brought you to me. Do you know what I'm talking about?
3: The coronavirus 19?
1: Do you want to know what it is?
3: Yeah.
1: The coronavirus 19 is everywhere. It's all around us, even in this very room. You can see it when you look out your window or when you turn on your television. You can feel it when you go to work, when you pay your taxes.
3: Whoa.
1: The coronavirus 19 is the world that has been pulled over your eyes to blind you from the truth.
3: What truth?
1: That you are a slave, Neo. Like everyone else, you were born into bondage. Born into a prison that you cannot smell or taste or touch. A prison for your mind. Unfortunately, no one can be told what the hell coronavirus 19 is. You have to see it for yourself. This is your last chance. After this, there is no turning back. You take the blue pill. The story ends. You wake up and believe whatever you want to believe. You take the red pill. You stay in Wonderland. And I show you just how deep the rabbit hole goes.
3: Fuck.
1: Remember, all I'm offering you is the truth, nothing more. Follow me. Tank, give him all you got.
4: I think he's gonna pop. Oh god, the tank is already at work on him.

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1: 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I am Gordon the Dog and I would like to invite you to be creative and reliable. Can you do it? If you can, then, Anon Radio is the place for you.

0: I am them God of Cyber Cheater. And I like to go online. I am them God of Cyber Cheater. I am online all the time. When I go into a room, everybody leaves. Cause I made them God of Cyber Cheater. And I never aim to please. When I ask you for your verse, I say it like worries. Cause I made them God of Cyber Cheater. And I keep asking for no worries. When I go from room to room, everybody thinks I am them God of Cyber Cheater. And I like to have nice things. When I post on your news grab, I rain in their flames. Cause I'm in them God of Cyber Cheater. And claim a claim to the flames. I'm in them God of Cyber Cheater. And I like to go online. I'm in them God of Cyber Cheater. I'm online all the time. I'm in them God of. I'm in them God of. I'm in them God of. I'm in them God of. I'm in them. I'm in them. I'm in them God of Cyber Cheater. And I hope you liked my rhyme.
1: Thank you for listening to the news headlines here on Anon Radio. We are keeping you informed so you don't have to be. My name is Daniel. I am your friend. Hello and welcome and bye now. I can't read that. What does that say? I don't know what that means. Okay, but what does that means? Oh, feck it. We'll do it live. Yo, drop it. Drop that mic. Hey you Thomas. Pop a crap in your crapper. I am the bully whiff. Say what?

0: This is Science Report. Today, vibroacoustics. Vibration. It can annoy or calm. Sound. It can foster serenity or destroy concentration. Put them together and you get the science of vibroacoustics. Just how the mixture of sound and vibration affects human beings is of critical importance, among other things, to our space program. Generally speaking, lower frequencies produce vibration, which is felt. Higher frequencies are more often transmitted as sound, which is heard. The combined effects of vibration and sound aren't simply added together. Often the two interact, producing an enhanced effect. Just how this enhanced effect influences human beings is the study of vibroacoustics. Dr. Kelly Wilshire, who works at NASA's Langley Research Center, elaborates.
1: Each particular person has their own limits or tolerance to noise and sound. Some people are very much annoyed or bothered by particular types of sounds, characteristics of sounds that wouldn't bother other people. So it's a very individualistic phenomenon.
0: Uncovering what parameters govern human response to a given condition of noise and vibration is the goal of vibroacousticians. Human psychology is a critical aspect of vibroacoustic research. It's also highly variable. Unbearable noise to an adult might be soothing music to a teenager. The immediate goal of this science is improved performance of astronauts. According to Dr. Wilshire, the focus of current work is to establish acceptable levels of noise and vibration for humans in outer space. But, she says, spin-offs from this space-oriented research will benefit us all. Science Report, a feature of the American Institute of Physics.

0: 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It's where you'll find it. 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

0: This is the Gordon Drug. From the S to the D to the F, I am the original SDF gangster. I'm a damn good cyber cheddar. And I like to go online. I'm a damn good cyber cheddar. I'm online all the time. When I go into the room, everybody lives. Cause I'm a damn good cyber cheddar. And I never aim to please. When I ask you for your wares, I say it like wares. Cause I'm a damn good cyber cheddar. And I keeps asking for the wares. When I post on your news group, I end of the flames. Cause I'm a damn good cyber cheddar. And claim a claim to the flames. I'm a damn good cyber cheddar. And I like to go online. I'm a damn good cyber cheddar. I'm online all the time. I'm a damn good. I'm a damn good. I'm a damn good. I'm a damn good. I'm a damn. I'm a damn. I'm a damn good cyber cheddar. And I hope you like my plan.
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3: Science Report presents Piano Tuning and Micro Worlds. Sound as though that piano is in tune? Well, it probably is, according to 20th century standards. The tuning of each key is equidistant in terms of tone from the key before and after. But during the 18th century, pianos were tuned differently. Dr. Owen Jorgensen of Michigan State University's School of Music tells how past pianists would feel about today's tuning methods.
4: It's very possible that the musicians would have considered the piano to be out of tune, or at least crudely tuned. Maybe not totally or entirely out of tune or anything to that extent, but certainly not refined to the degree that they were used to.
3: Today's tuning is called equal temperament. 2 centuries ago, not all keys on a piano were the same tone from octave to octave. This gave chords from harpsichords and pianos a different tone. Some of the world's great composers, in fact, wrote with that kind of tone in view. Today, most musicians hardly realize that these instruments can have a different form of tuning.
4: In today's music world, there are very few musicians who are aware that the tuning of the 18th century was different. And mostly, the people that are beginning to become aware of this are harpsichordists and some early 40 pianists.
3: Old world tuning is termed well-tempered. Today's tuning style, called equal temperament, evolved to fit the tone and color of more modern 19th and 20th century music. But if more contemporary music sounds harsh in old style tuning, how does early music sound on today's pianos? Answers Dr. Jorgensen.
4: Music that was written for the old tuning and played in the modern temperament called equal temperament just simply lacks color. And the reason is that all of the tones are spaced exactly equally apart from each other. That would be very similar to looking at a painting reproduced in black and white.
3: Peering into minuscule worlds has always been an ambition of scientists. The first optical microscopes enabled researchers to see microorganisms. Today, technology has developed so that we are able to get a glimpse of molecules, and possibly in time to come, the very atoms of which molecules are made. The instrument that accomplishes this feat is called the transmission electron microscope, and physicist Murray Gibson of AT&T Bell Labs explains the basis for its capabilities.
5: A transmission electron microscope relies on very high energy electrons, which have sufficient energy to penetrate through a very thin sample of material and form an image which is very much like the image formed by an ordinary optical microscope.
3: Resolution is the key factor in viewing smaller worlds. Basically, no energy can delineate something smaller than its own wavelength. The smaller the wavelength, the higher the ability to distinguish smaller features. The illumination behind the transmission electron microscope comes from electrons. Dr. Gibson sums up the relation of resolution and wavelength.
5: Well, the advantage to electron microscopes as far as resolution is concerned is the wavelength. The ultimate resolution of any optical instrument, be it electron optics or X-rays or light, a familiar light microscope, is given by the wavelength of the radiation that is used to form the image.
3: A transmission electron microscope is able to magnify objects millions of times. On this scale, a baseball would appear as large as the Earth. Yet improvements for this hardware, which can already see large molecules, are in the offing. Brighter electron sources will help. So will better optical systems that take over where the electron beam leaves off. Yet one more benefit will come from a vibration-free environment, explains Dr. Gibson.
5: When you take a picture of a material, if there's any vibration, that vibration will blur the image and make it useless. And at the moment, we're at the level that motions that correspond to speeds of only 1 foot per century are sufficient to blur the pictures that we're taking.
3: This has been Science Report, presented by the American Institute of Physics. Scientists exploring the universe we live in, researching today for the world of tomorrow.
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1: 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I'm on wave 34.
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5: 大红袍。Oh, today no 大红袍, sorry. 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

0: Hello, my name is Tobe, and my life revolves around looking for marmots, mushrooms, muskrats, and lots of other things that begin with the letter M. If you want to hear more about it, tune in to the Dubious Goals Committee show right here on Anon Radio every day at 1930 UTC. 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
3: This is the Banana Republic at 2300 hours. On a Saturday, we will be talking to people on the airwaves, just like in the old days on the Robert Island. 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

Hey, my chatties, my uncles here. 2300 hours on a Saturday, man. Y'all gotta be tuning in to this Banana Republic and all. They got some special vibes there, hanging out down by the Blue Lagoon and all, trying to catch a shed, trying to catch a cherry. One never knows what you're gonna get on a Saturday night. But one thing for sure, you're gonna get some mean tunes.

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I do a show here on the non-radio called Objects and Mirrors every Tuesday at 0100 hours UTC, very much in the style of what I used to do as a college radio DJ. 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

0: 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I'm Audie Cornish.
1: And I'm Melissa Block. 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
2: Before Facebook, before MySpace, even before Al Gore, there was an internet, the 1980s internet, when users still connected through phone lines and communicated through simple lines of text. It may sound outdated, but today, that version of the internet is still very much alive.
3: How do you pronounce your name?
4: I always type it, so there's never really any need to pronounce it, but I guess Bullywiff, so you might say it.
2: Bullywiff is this guy's handle, his screen name. Offline, he's Pat McNamee King, a 23-year-old college student in Concord, New Hampshire.
3: So we're near your parents' basement?
4: Yeah, I'm connected to the internet through an Ethernet cable I pulled down through the ceiling. There's a big piece of exposed communication stuff, bunch of telephone cable wires. It's dark in here. Just storage, bunch of stuff.
2: Perched over a small laptop, Pat/Bullywiff logs into an online community called SDF. It's sort of like Facebook, Gmail, and a gaming site all rolled into one. But there aren't videos or pictures or even ads on the screen.
4: This is a lot more elegant, I think. This is just text. There's no mouse. It's just all in a command line. Using a mouse and having windows and dragging stuff around it's distracting.
2: This is the internet for people that actually understand how the internet works. Instead of websites, users are accessing a shared operating system. They can chat, email, and post within the system, but only by typing in commands. SDF has been around since 1987 and currently has about 30,000 members. But at one time, this type of computing was the internet.
5: They were extremely popular. They were like the alternative to AOL and CompuServe back in the early days. But nowadays, they're, very, very obscure.
2: Rob Fleischman is a computer scientist and internet expert. He says that at one time, porn and pirated materials were commonly shared on these systems.
5: These little areas of the internet that are not particularly popular are great places for nefarious characters.
2: Most of that business has migrated onto the mainstream web, along with all the legal activities, too. SDF is now really just a hangout for computer hobbyists. Back in the 80s, when users still had to use landline telephones to connect, they would usually only communicate with other computers that had a local number. Nobody wanted to pay long-distance charges. And because other users were in your area code, it was common for them to get together in person. Online friends actually became real friends. Today, users from around the globe are on SDF, but they still do occasionally meet up in person.
4: I think that would be really cool. I haven't come across anyone in Concord, New Hampshire. If I did, I'd love to meet up with them.
2: For now, Pat McNamee King is satisfied just surfing around on SDF. Rob Fleischman told me that this type of computing will never totally fade away. There will always be users that are willing to trade the bells and whistles of a website for the hard elegance of code. But because SDF requires some serious computer know-how, it will likely stay limited to the internet's basement. For NPR News, I'm Todd Bookman in Concord, New Hampshire.
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7: 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Yummy!

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Hold on. It's not Thursday. 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
1: Hello, this is Tobe coming to you live from a location approximately 1 kilometer to the south of the most heavy fighting in this conflict to date. You would know what this is all about if you would just tune into the Dubious Goals Committee every day at 1930 UTC. 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

0: Haha, gotcha. It's not 1900 UTC, at least not yet. 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

0: This is Science Report. Today, vibroacoustics. Vibration. It can annoy or calm. Sound. It can foster serenity or destroy concentration. Put them together and you get the science of vibroacoustics. Just how the mixture of sound and vibration affects human beings is of critical importance, among other things, to our space program. Generally speaking, lower frequencies produce vibration, which is felt. Higher frequencies are more often transmitted as sound, which is heard. The combined effects of vibration and sound aren't simply added together. Often the two interact, producing an enhanced effect. Just how this enhanced effect influences human beings is the study of vibroacoustics. Dr. Kelly Wilshire, who works at NASA's Langley Research Center, elaborates.
1: Each particular person has their own limits or tolerance to noise and sound. Some people are very much annoyed or bothered by particular types of sounds, characteristics of sounds that wouldn't bother other people. So it's a very individualistic phenomenon.
0: Uncovering what parameters govern human response to a given condition of noise and vibration is the goal of vibroacousticians. Human psychology is a critical aspect of vibroacoustic research. It's also highly variable. Unbearable noise to an adult might be soothing music to a teenager. The immediate goal of this science is improved performance of astronauts. According to Dr. Wilshire, the focus of current work is to establish acceptable levels of noise and vibration for humans in outer space. But, she says, spin-offs from this space-oriented research will benefit us all. Science Report, a feature of the American Institute of Physics.

0: 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It's where you'll find it. 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

0: Hello, this is the Gordon Madrug. From the S to the D to the F, I am the original SDF gangster. I'm a demigod cyber cheddar. And I like to go online. I'm a demigod cyber cheddar. I'm online all the time. When I go into the room, everybody lives. Cause I'm a demigod cyber cheddar. And I never aim to please. When I ask you for your wares, I say it like wares. Cause I'm a demigod cyber cheddar. And I keeps asking for the wares. When I post on your news group, I end of the flames. Cause I'm a demigod cyber cheddar. And claim a claim to the flames. I'm a demigod cyber cheddar. And I like to go online. I'm a demigod cyber cheddar. I'm online all the time. I'm a demigod. I'm a demigod. I'm a demigod. I'm a demigod. I'm a dem. I'm a dem. I'm a demigod cyber cheddar. And I hope you like my plan.
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2: 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Enjoy. 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
3: Science Report presents Piano Tuning and Micro Worlds. Sound as though that piano is in tune? Well, it probably is, according to 20th century standards. The tuning of each key is equidistant in terms of tone from the key before and after. But during the 18th century, pianos were tuned differently. Dr. Owen Jorgensen of Michigan State University's School of Music tells how past pianists would feel about today's tuning methods.
4: It's very possible that the musicians would have considered the pianos to be out of tune. Or at least crudely tuned. Maybe not totally or tolerably out of tune or anything to that extent, but certainly not refined to the degree that they were used to.
3: Today's tuning is called equal temperament. Two centuries ago, not all keys on a piano were the same tone from octave to octave. This gave chords from harpsichords and pianos a different tone. Some of the world's great composers, in fact, wrote with that kind of tone in view. Today, most musicians hardly realize that these instruments can have a different form of tuning.
4: In today's music world, there are very few musicians who are aware that the tuning of the 18th century was different. And mostly the people that are beginning to become aware of this are harpsichordists and some early 40 pianists.
3: Old world tuning is termed well-tempered. Today's tuning style, called equal temperament, evolved to fit the tone and color of more modern 19th and 20th century music. But if more contemporary music sounds harsh in old style tuning, how does early music sound on today's pianos? Answers Dr. Jorgensen.
4: Music that was written for the old tuning and played in the modern temperament called equal temperament just simply lacks color. And the reason is that all of the tones are spaced exactly equally apart from each other. That would be very similar to looking at a painting reproduced in black and white.
3: Peering into minuscule worlds has always been an ambition of scientists. The first optical microscopes enabled researchers to see microorganisms. Today, technology has developed so that we are able to get a glimpse of molecules, and possibly in time to come, the very atoms of which molecules are made. The instrument that accomplishes this feat is called the transmission electron microscope, and physicist Murray Gibson of AT&T Bell Labs explains the basis for its capabilities.
5: A transmission electron microscope relies on very high energy electrons, which have sufficient energy to penetrate through a very thin sample of material and form an image which is very much like the image formed by an ordinary optical microscope.
3: Resolution is the key factor in viewing smaller worlds. Basically, no energy can delineate something smaller than its own wavelength. The smaller the wavelength, the higher the ability to distinguish smaller features. The illumination behind the transmission electron microscope comes from electrons. Dr. Gibson sums up the relation of resolution and wavelength.
5: Well, the advantage to electron microscopes as far as resolution is concerned is the wavelength. The ultimate resolution of any optical instrument, be it electron optics or X-rays or light, a familiar light microscope, is given by the wavelength of the radiation that is used to form the image.
3: A transmission electron microscope is able to magnify objects millions of times. On this scale, a baseball would appear as large as the Earth. Yet improvements for this hardware, which can already see large molecules, are in the offing. Brighter electron sources will help. So will better optical systems that take over where the electron beam leaves off. Yet one more benefit will come from a vibration-free environment, explains Dr. Gibson.
5: When you take a picture of a material, if there's any vibration, that vibration will blur the image and make it useless. And at the moment, we're at the level that motions that correspond to speeds of only 1 foot per century are sufficient to blur the pictures that we're taking.
3: This has been Science Report, presented by the American Institute of Physics. Scientists exploring the universe we live in, researching today for the world of tomorrow.
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1: 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I'm on wave 34.
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0: Hello, my name is Tobe, and my life revolves around looking for marmots, mushrooms, muskrats, and lots of other things that begin with the letter M. If you want to hear more about it, tune in to the Dubious Goals Committee show right here on Anon Radio every day at 1930 UTC. 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
3: 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On a Saturday, we will be talking to people on the airwaves, just like in the old days on the Robert Island. 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

Hey, my chatties, my uncles here. 2300 hours on a Saturday, man. Y'all gotta be tuning in to this Banana Republic and all. They got some special vibes there, hanging out down by the Blue Lagoon and all, trying to catch a shed, trying to catch a cherry. One never knows what you're gonna get on a Saturday night. But one thing for sure, you're gonna get some mean tunes.

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I do a show here on the non-radio called Objects and Mirrors every Tuesday at 0100 hours UTC, very much in the style of what I used to do as a college radio DJ. 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

0: 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I'm Audie Cornish.
1: And I'm Melissa Block. Facebook and other social networks have transformed the way we interact online, but using computers to share information and meet friends predates the 21st century. From New Hampshire Public Radio, Todd Bookman reports on one of the first social networks, a network that people still use.
2: Before Facebook, before MySpace, even before Al Gore, there was an internet, the 1980s internet, when users still connected through phone lines and communicated through simple lines of text. It may sound outdated, but today, that version of the internet is still very much alive.
3: How do you pronounce your name?
4: I always type it, so there's never really any need to pronounce it, but I guess Bullywiff, that's how you might say it.
2: Bullywiff is this guy's handle, his screen name. Offline, he's Pat McNamee King, a 23-year-old college student in Concord, New Hampshire.
3: So we're near your parents' basement?
4: Yeah. I'm connected to the internet through an Ethernet cable I pulled down through the ceiling. There's a big piece of exposed communication stuff, bunch of telephone cable wires. It's dark in here. Just storage, bunch of stuff.
2: Perched over a small laptop, Pat/Bullywiff logs into an online community called SDF. It's sort of like Facebook, Gmail, and a gaming site all rolled into one. But there aren't videos or pictures or even ads on the screen.
4: This is a lot more elegant, I think. This is just text. There's no mouse. It's just all in a command line. Using a mouse and having windows and dragging stuff around it's distracting.
2: This is the internet for people that actually understand how the internet works. Instead of websites, users are accessing a shared operating system. They can chat, email, and post within the system, but only by typing in commands. SDF has been around since 1987 and currently has about 30,000 members. But at one time, this type of computing was the internet.
5: They were extremely popular. They were like the alternative to AOL and CompuServe back in the early days. But nowadays, they're, you know, very, very obscure.
2: Rob Fleischman is a computer scientist and internet expert. He says that at one time, porn and pirated materials were commonly shared on these systems.
5: These little areas of the internet that are not particularly popular are great places for nefarious characters.
2: Most of that business has migrated onto the mainstream web, along with all the legal activities, too. SDF is now really just a hangout for computer hobbyists. Back in the 80s, when users still had to use landline telephones to connect, they would usually only communicate with other computers that had a local number. Nobody wanted to pay long-distance charges. And because other users were in your area code, it was common for them to get together in person. Online friends actually became real friends. Today, users from around the globe are on SDF, but they still do occasionally meet up in person.
4: I think that would be really cool. I haven't come across anyone in Concord, New Hampshire. If I did, I'd love to meet up with them.
2: For now, Pat McNamee King is satisfied just surfing around on SDF. Rob Fleischman told me that this type of computing will never totally fade away. There will always be users that are willing to trade the bells and whistles of a website for the hard elegance of code. But because SDF requires some serious computer know-how, it will likely stay limited to the internet's basement. For NPR News, I'm Todd Bookman in Concord, New Hampshire.
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7: You guys hear me? 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If you're not listening, I'm going to be taking you to the Robben Island, and yous also gonna have to be breaking the rocks up on the beach. Yummy!

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Hold on. It's not Thursday. 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
1: Hello, this is Tobe coming to you live from a location approximately 1 kilometer to the south of the most heavy fighting in this conflict to date. You would know what this is all about if you would just tune into the Dubious Goals Committee every day at 1930 UTC. 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

0: Haha, gotcha. It's not 1900 UTC, at least not yet. But you can listen to DJ Marcus, that's me, and News to Me every weekday at 1900 UTC, where we cover
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This is Science Report Today, Vibroacoustics. Vibration. It can annoy or calm. Sound. It can foster serenity or destroy concentration. Put them together and you get the science of vibroacoustics. Just how the mixture of sound and vibration affects human beings is of critical importance, among other things, to our space program. Generally speaking, lower frequencies produce vibration, which is felt. Higher frequencies are more often transmitted as sound.

0: particular types of sounds, characteristics of sounds that wouldn't bother other people. So it's a very individualistic phenomenon.
1: Uncovering what parameters govern human response to a given condition of noise and vibration is the goal of vibroacousticians. Human psychology is a critical aspect of vibroacoustic research. It's also highly variable. Unbearable noise to an adult might be soothing music to a teenager. The immediate goal of this science is improved performance of astronauts. According to Dr. Wilshire, the focus of current work is to establish acceptable levels of noise and vibration for humans in outer space. But, she says, spin-offs from this space-oriented research will benefit us all. Science Report, a feature of the American Institute of Physics.

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Give it a regular dose of Stoke Sauce and it should be okay. Only available at 0100 hours UTC on a Tuesday. You will hear me talk about a vast array of things and play some sweet, sweet tunes. The Stoke Sauce Radio Show. Tune in at 0100 hours UTC on a Tuesday. Bye-bye. 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Stoke Sauce, life's beverage. Tune in at 0100 hours UTC on a Tuesday. It's where you'll find it. It's where the secret recipe lies. You will find what I like to call jangle pop or space junk.

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1: Hi. My name's Tobe, and I can incite a riot almost anywhere I go. If you'd like to learn my techniques, tune into the Dubious Goals Committee show every day at 1930 UTC, right here on Anon Radio.

0: Hello, this is the Gordon Modrog. From the S to the D to the F, I am the original SDF gangster. I'm a demigod cyber cheddar. And I like to go online. I'm a demigod cyber cheddar. I'm online all the time. When I go into the room, everybody lives. Cause I'm a demigod cyber cheddar. And I never aim to please. When I ask you for your wares, I say it like wares. Cause I'm a demigod cyber cheddar. And I keeps asking for the wares. When I post on your news group, I end in the flames. Cause I'm a demigod cyber cheddar. And claim a claim to the flames. I'm a demigod cyber cheddar. And I like to go online. I'm a demigod cyber cheddar. I'm online all the time. I'm a demigod. I'm a demigod. I'm a demigod. I'm a demigod. I'm a dem. I'm a dem. I'm a demigod cyber cheddar. And I hope you like my plan.
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2: Greetings, ladies and gentlemen. 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Enjoy. 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
3: Science Report presents Piano Tuning and Micro Worlds. Sound as though that piano is in tune? Well, it probably is, according to 20th century standards. The tuning of each key is equidistant in terms of tone from the key before and after. But during the 18th century, pianos were tuned differently. Dr. Owen Jorgensen of Michigan State University's School of Music tells how past pianists would feel about today's tuning methods.
4: It's very possible that the musicians would have considered a piano to be out of tune, or at least crudely tuned. Maybe not totally or tolerably out of tune or anything to that extent, but certainly not refined to the degree that they were used to.
3: Today's tuning is called equal temperament. 2 centuries ago, not all keys on a piano were the same tone from octave to octave. This gave chords from harpsichords and pianos a different tone. Some of the world's great composers, in fact, wrote with that kind of tone in view. Today, most musicians hardly realize that these instruments can have a different form of tuning.
4: In today's music world, there are very few musicians who are aware that the tuning of the 18th century was different. And mostly, the people that are beginning to become aware of this are harpsichordists and some early 40 pianists.
3: Old world tuning is termed well-tempered. Today's tuning style, called equal temperament, evolved to fit the tone and color of more modern 19th and 20th century music. But if more contemporary music sounds harsh in old style tuning, how does early music sound on today's pianos? Answers Dr. Jorgensen.
4: Music that was written for the old tuning and played in the modern temperament called equal temperament just simply lacks color. And the reason is that all of the tones are spaced exactly equally apart from each other. That would be very similar to looking at a painting reproduced in black and white.
3: Peering into minuscule worlds has always been an ambition of scientists. The first optical microscopes enabled researchers to see microorganisms. Today, technology has developed so that we are able to get a glimpse of molecules, and possibly in time to come, the very atoms of which molecules are made. The instrument that accomplishes this feat is called the transmission electron microscope, and physicist Murray Gibson of AT&T Bell Labs explains the basis for its capabilities.
5: A transmission electron microscope relies on very high energy electrons, which have sufficient energy to penetrate through a very thin sample of material and form an image which is very much like the image formed by an ordinary optical microscope.
3: Resolution is the key factor in viewing smaller worlds. Basically, no energy can delineate something smaller than its own wavelength. The smaller the wavelength, the higher the ability to distinguish smaller features. The illumination behind the transmission electron microscope comes from electrons. Dr. Gibson sums up the relation of resolution and wavelength.
5: Well, the advantage to electron microscopes as far as resolution is concerned is the wavelength. The ultimate resolution of any optical instrument, be it electron optics or X-rays or light, a familiar light microscope, is given by the wavelength of the radiation that is used to form the image.
3: A transmission electron microscope is able to magnify objects millions of times. On this scale, a baseball would appear as large as the Earth. Yet improvements for this hardware, which can already see large molecules, are in the offing. Brighter electron sources will help. So will better optical systems that take over where the electron beam leaves off. Yet one more benefit will come from a vibration-free environment, explains Dr. Gibson.
5: When you take a picture of a material, if there's any vibration, that vibration will blur the image and make it useless. And at the moment, we're at the level that motions that correspond to speeds of only 1 foot per century are sufficient to blur the pictures that we're taking.
3: This has been Science Report, presented by the American Institute of Physics. Scientists exploring the universe we live in, researching today for the world of tomorrow.
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1: 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I'm on wave 34.
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5: 大红袍 Oh, today no 大红袍, sorry. 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No. Okay, tomorrow, 大红袍. 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
3: This is the Banana Republic at 2300 hours. On a Saturday, we will be talking to people on the airwaves, just like in the old days on the Robben Island. If you want to listen in, you'd better tune in on time. 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

Hey, Machetes, my uncle's here. $2,300 on the set, demon. You're gonna be tuning into this Banana Republic and all. They got some special vibes there, hanging out down by the Blue Lagoon and all, trying to catch a shed, trying to catch a cherry. One never knows what you're gonna get on a Saturday night. But one thing for sure, you're gonna get some mean tunes.

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I do a show here on the non-radio called Objects and Mirrors every Tuesday at 0100 hours UTC, very much in the style of what I used to do as a college radio DJ. 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

Now to get a little bit more wibbly wobbly on you, this is Fly Me to the Moon, a tape delay remix. 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

get our shout outs out here because I appreciate everybody being here. Since I'm pre-recording this, I'm just going to go with the people that I am assuming are still hanging around. That's my good buddy Snowdusk. Hard Mouse probably hasn't gone to bed yet. We've got Kuja and Koenig, and Tobe pops in sometimes. Just shout out to everybody. Thanks for using Calm to communicate. Like I said, since I'm in the movie, I can't see you, so sorry about that. But anyway, it's always fun to give shout outs. All right, well, we'll keep on with the music, and thanks again for listening. You guys have a good night.

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and to you, live, uncensored, from my house in Austin, Texas. 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You should have been hearing a pre-roll that I'd recorded before, but it was kind of synthy. And anyway, I'll tell you the story later. Let's listen to some freaking goddamn trance music, man.

0: Welcome to the tunnel.
1: Guys, I'm sorry. I clicked on the wrong track. Anyway, this is somebody's playlist. I screwed up. Sorry about that. I'm going to get better. I screw up. But I'm not giving up. I don't want Snowdust to be disappointed in me. I'm not giving up. Let's just... Bow, bow. Dun, dun, dun. I got lots of excitement in my face, in my head right now. Boom. All right, this is Hard Dub Psytrance Zakander Electro Session number 1. It's 9 minutes long. That should give me enough time to get my shit together. Oh, that was way loud. Sorry. I'm going to jump in common and you guys can tell me how loud this is.

0: Beautiful stuff, huh, folks?
1: Oh, yeah. Anyway, here we go.

Oh, good timing. I think the wind is dying down. He says as it gusts up again. Yeah, okay, here we go. The current time is 1930 UTC, and that means it's time to begin another episode of the Dubious Fungus Committee. Oh yeah. Hello. My name's Tobe, and I'm the guy. I'm just that guy you know. That guy you know who's out looking for mushrooms. On a windy and almost rainy, is it gonna rain again? May Day. Alright, so what do you need to know? What's happening? Okay, yeah, Mushroom Day again. Mushroom Day number 2. Maybe we just need to start where we left off. It's very windy today. But anyway, yesterday, after finding all those mushrooms, I stuck around in OPPD for another, I don't know, probably about another hour. And I found some more. Some more morels. More morels. And of course, I'm talking about Morchella esculenta, the golden morel, the yellow morel, the big money morel. And then I left I left OPPD and I drove straight to the creek. And the funny thing is I didn't find any morels in the creek, but I did find a false morel. I was impressed. Up on the bank where I'd have found morels before, I found one of those falsies, and it wasn't a half-free morel. I have found half-frees before. I have found half-frees at OPPD in the morel zone. What a surprise. But I've never found one of these false little brain ones before, and it was a big one too, about the size of a baseball or a cricket ball, if that's your cultural reference. And so I woke up today. I woke up today and I looked out the window and I noticed two things. One, it rained again. And two, it looked like tornado weather. So I thought, oh, I hope we have tornadoes. So I turned on the weather channel. And yeah, there's tornadoes, just none where I live. They're all just southeast of me. Very angry about this because I wanted tornadoes. But I also noticed that it was very windy. See, we got to go over here. This could be a good spot. So, I debated, and then I decided, yeah, let's just rock and roll. Let's go for it. And the debate was whether or not I should take you along with me on this morel hunt that I'm in the middle of here at Somerset Park. I'm out at Somerset Park, and I've been here for a while. I've been here for about, 45 minutes. And now I'm standing under the owl tree. I checked some of the other places. I didn't think we'd be able to stay out here because of the wind. So I checked some of the other places first, and I didn't see anything, and the conditions, the plants aren't right. It's hard to explain, but needless to say, I didn't find any. So now I'm up here sort of behind the baseball fields. The baseball fields and the Sipak Takraw courts. Oh, hi, Mr. Bun. There's a bun 1, 2, 3 meters away from me. I didn't see you. I didn't mean to scare you. I'm not after you. But do you know where the mushrooms are? And do owls live in this tree? And if owls live in this tree, why are you hanging out here? You're going to get eaten.
What was I talking about? So I'm checking out this slightly more better place to be looking for them, which also just happens to be underneath this big dead tree, which might be an owl tree. Because the last time I was out here and I heard those owls, it sounded like they were coming from this direction. So there's all this bark. All this bark that has fallen off the tree, laying around. Probably should go back to OPPD. How much rain did we get? I don't know. I'm looking around. I'm looking under plants. I'm looking under pieces of bark. I'm just looking at all this stuff. See, over there, that's not going to be good. This bun. Hi, Mr. Bun. I need to sort of go that way. Okay, he hopped off. He's hopping along the bark. He's going in front of me now. Zoom. Oh, I was in his way. He was trying to go this way. Okay, sorry about that. I was creating a rabbit traffic jam, and I didn't even know it. All right. So, as soon as the wind gets bad, we're going to do something different. We're going to have a change of plan. See, this is another plant that I don't like. I'm hopping down the bunny trail, but I'm not quite hopping. Gustunk. Okay, let's prop up here for a sec. Take a look around. Yada de la da de la da dee doo. Not finding anything. See, yeah, and this is not the best area to be looking anymore. Yeah, the thing that's annoying me the most is with Tranquility Park closed, we can't get into the Tranquility Morel Zone. Yeah. And I know what you're thinking. You're thinking, Tobe, when has that ever stopped you? Tobe, we've been there 1,000 times. You are obviously a scofflaw of the highest order. It's not that I'm a scofflaw. It's just that I have selective obeyance. And I know you're thinking, who's that? Who is that bird? Not an owl, but still, he's watching me. Selective obeyance. But my strategy when using things like selective obeyance is to act stupid. I learned that from none other than Bob Dobbs himself, who teaches that if you act like an idiot, they'll treat you like an equal. And it's so true. It's so true. So basically, what you need to do is you need to exude plausible deniability. Be dumb. What? I'm not supposed to be here. What? I can't. Oh. I didn't know. What? Huh? Oh, these clearly marked signs that say I can't come in here. Did I fail to mention that I cannot read the English language? See, that doesn't work. The problem with the tranquility thing is, if we're sneaking in the back and stuff, we can pretend like we don't know what's going on. We can pretend we're idiots, blah, blah, blah. The mushroom ground, the morel mushroom ground at Tranquility, is in a highly visible area. And it's... yeah. It's right by all the signs that say the park is closed. And you have to park next to the signs that say the park is closed if you want to get in there. Because you can't get to the parking lot, right? Nah. So when the cops show up, you don't have any excuse. You don't have any plausible deniability.
And I'm standing here in the wind. Is it going to rain again? The wind is coming up. Do I want to check any more of these areas? Or I kind of want to go back to OPPD. It's going to be a weird weather day, though. Weird weather. It's very humid, of course. If it gets any warmer than this, I'm going to have problems. Yeah, yesterday afternoon. Once I got home and everything was fine, but then I took a nap. Had my siesta. Had my siesta and it warmed up during that time. I woke up hot, sweaty, and in that humidity, it was brutal. And I was kind of sick for a couple hours, but I came around. All right, what to do? Where to go? Do we want to check over here? Is it starting to rain? I'm just going to run over here really quick. I'm going to traverse this little lawn. I'm by the picnic tables and the giant grills in that area. If you're looking at satellite imagery, look for the giant grills and picnic tables by the baseball fields. Okay. What is this? Is this somebody's signal? There are some bees. And there are some marmot paths. There's enough of ground cover that has now popped up that you can really see where the mottis and the other dudes are running around. And I was checking out some motti paths earlier, too. Good stuff. Good stuff. Yeah, no, this is not a morel zone. This has got too much of this. Oh, and here comes the wind. Quick, go to the music.

0: Okay, cool. Something of a random selection there, but that was Scotland the Brave by the Real Mackenzies. And now it's kitty water time. You want some kitty water? Do you want to drink it up? I got the cat right here. She's looking pretty thirsty. She's pawing at me, so we're going to go into the bathroom here and perform the kitty water ritual, which I am sure, absolutely positively know, that you know how this goes. We pick up the old kitty water, we pour it into the toilet, we flush the toilet, we put the kitty water bowl back on the ground in a very ringing manner. Ugh. Ow. And then we walk out of the bathroom and look at the cat and we say, "Come on, dingins, let's drink the kitty water." And she walks up in here into the bathroom. She goes by. She walks up to the water bowl. She looks into it, realizes there's no water, and I begin pouring water. Fresh kitty water straight from the kitty water jug. And the cat starts drinking the water as it pours from the jug. You like it. You love the kitty water. Drink it up. Drink it up like a good baby gazillions. Alright, the bowl's almost full, so I'm going to lift the jug. Nope, she's not drinking the water out of the bowl. Oh, but she's turning around and leaving. Good enough. And of course she realized that this now necessitates checking the dehumidifier, which is in the basement. And I don't hear it, so we have to go reset it. Because I have indications that the power went out briefly, which probably, yep. Okay, so all we gotta do is unplug it, plug it back in, and there it goes. Ooh, don't trip over it, Tobe. Bring the humidity bubble down. And I've got my Morels from yesterday in front of it. So they're getting dried because it is damn humid inside my house. Which reminds me, let's switch this thing. We gotta turn this, we gotta turn that, we gotta go like this, and we're good. Okay. So here we are in my basement with my shop vac right here. Love this thing. I was using it yesterday. Love this thing so much. It's my new favorite thing. It's beautiful. And it's black for stealth. And it has red highlights. I don't know, for safety or danger. Who the hell knows? And the only other color on it is white, the logo, and the power switch. 0 is red, 1 is green. Love my shop vac. So great. It's so light. Oh, it weighs a quarter of my other vacuum cleaner, and it has the vacuuming power of, I don't know, this is the part where I would throw in some measurement of vacuum, but that's not a thing. Is it negative air pressure? Wait, how do you measure, you know, a vacuum cleaner power? You know, you can tell me horsepower, but no. No amount of horses can suck up dirt as good as my shop vac. So here we are in the kitchen. Got a loaf of bread. Am I eating that today? I don't know. I ate kind of big yesterday. Do I want to? Probably should. I got to eat all my fresh food while it's still fresh. Looking out my back window. Yeah, kind of windy out there. So you're probably wondering, Tobe, what are we doing? Why are you just talking about random crap in your house? Well, that's because, I got nothing for you. I have absolutely no content for you. I have no content for you unless you want to hear some nonsense about carabiners.
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0: No comment. I've got nothing to say about carabiners. Because I just remembered the other things that I was going to tell you that I totally forgot in the last, like, 2 days. One. Well, let's just sum them both up, because I don't remember what order this happened in or when. Okay, but it's golf ball related. What you need to know is when I went to Herrenhaven, I don't know, yesterday and the day before I went to Herrenhaven, come to think of it, and whilst being there, I checked for golf balls, and I found two. I found this one last night. I was walking along the fence line, and I was just looking, and I could see three white golf balls all sort of clustered up together. And I started approaching them, and I thought, I got to look at them just to make sure they're not anything special. All right, so I get close, and two of them are just garbage, and the other one is, I don't want to say garbage, but another just boring old white golf ball, but it had a logo on it. And I'm really trying to avoid picking up logo balls, but I had to get this one. I had to get this one. And why? What company logo is on this golf ball right here? It's a Srixon number one. It's a white golf ball, Srixon logo in black. The number one is in green. And the company logo on it is none other than OPPD. Yes, OPPD. I do love OPPD. So let's go put this over in the... in the logo ball bowl, which is sitting over here with, geez, there's three logo ball bowls. These bowls are like ramen bowls, and, yeah. Why am I picking up logo balls? Oh, like I said, I had to get this one because it says OPPD, so I'm going to put it on the pile here with the OPPD logo prominently displayed. Okay, so the night before that, I was in the same spot, and there was this, there's this pile of twigs. Somebody cleared something out, and there's this pile of brush just sitting there, right? And I noticed that there was a golf ball in it, and I looked at it, and I noticed it was something very weird. It's sitting here in the sink. I had to wash it off because it was a little bit doity. And this is a first find. This is something I've never seen before. It's a white golf ball. Oh, sure. But it's a tailor-made, and that should tell you something, because we know that they have some interesting custom golf balls, including but not limited to those brushstroke balls that we occasionally find, and the striper balls, the balls that look like the striped balls on a pool table. Well, this might be a striper ball. What does it say? Tour response, tailor-made, number two. This is a ball that has, well, it's got, do you call this one stripe, two stripes, or three stripes? There's an equatorial stripe that is white, and it's got, are these blue or black? I think they're blue
2: outlined white stars. And then this little stripe is paired up with two other stripes, a red and a blue. And inside the red stripe are white stars. Inside the blue stripe are white stars. So we have this very jingoistic ball. First one I've ever found like this, made by TaylorMade. I wonder if this is something new? I've been collecting golf balls for a while. This is the first time I've ever even seen this. But it sort of looks like the striper balls because, well, it's got the, you know, these three stripes on it make for one big wide stripe, which is very reminiscent of the other TaylorMade stripe balls. I'm picking one up out of this box. Yeah. It's just a hair wider. But this is a most interesting ball. Most interesting. And so how do I classify this ball? Do I put it in the box with all the other customs and the stripers? Do I put this in the junk box because it's just a jingoistic ball? Do I put it with the soccer balls, flag and star balls? I think this is going to go into the customs, but I don't think this is fully custom. It's obviously factory custom, but nah. And it's not all that cool. It's just very busy and has that God bless America kind of theme to it. What the hell am I going to do with this? I'm just going to set it right here for now. And we'll think about that more later. So yeah, there's been some interesting golf balls in the last couple days. And that's been about it. golf balls and mushrooms. I'm always looking for something. Usually it's marmots. Oh, another thing to know is that I've got another direct box on the way, a direct input box. And I got the same brand and model as my other one, but it's styled a little bit differently and the paint is a little bit different. So I couldn't get one that was exactly like my old one because I wanted the matching direct boxes. Why? I don't know. I just like the look of the direct box I have. It's black and it's in one of those extruded containers, but one of those extruded boxes, but it's not the normal looking one. It's custom shaped and it's got what looks like cooling fins. And I love the cooling fins. It doesn't need cooling fins. Maybe it does. It is passive, but I can't imagine what would happen to cause this thing to get so hot that it needs cooling fins. That's not even a thing. It's not even a thing. I'm actually thinking about drinking tea. I've got my house nice and cold to fight against the brutal humidity. So I can kind of drink tea. I just can't, you know, chug it down. And it can't be super hot. But I do have some downstairs. So let's go over here and let's drink some tea. And we got the cat sitting here. We got the cat flopped over. Hi, dangins. Yeah, hi. Why are you always in my way? Why are you doing okay? Actually, the cat has moved. All right. Where are we at with that tea? We're right about here. Kind of into this right now. I also need to start thinking about some food. Which, of course, realize means that sandwich. So I got to start slicing tomato. Oh, I got some fairly decent Roma tomatoes the other day. Good tea. So I got to start slicing up some tomatoes. And I got to start assembling a large sandwich. And I'm going to have some delicious corn chips on my sandwich. I'm pretty happy about that. And, well, you're going to have to wait to find out how good it is. If it's super great, I'll tell you all about it tomorrow on tomorrow's episode of The Dubious Goals Committee, a show that airs every damn day at 1930 UTC right here on Anon Radio. My name's Tobe, and I'm out.

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Tune in again for another riveting episode. Now go on in peace, motherfuckers.

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Good morning, good evening, wherever you may be, across the nation and around the world. From this crappy IKEA news desk deep in the deepest bowels of the internet, it is Monday the 4th of May, 23 hours, 0 minutes, and 18 seconds UTC 2026, and time for the Anon Radio headlines.

0: US strikes Iranian fast boats as Iran attacks UAE oil facility. Meanwhile, shipping company Maersk said one of its US-flagged commercial vessels had successfully exited the Strait of Hormuz under US military protection. Two killed and many injured after car driven into crowd in German city of Leipzig. A 33-year-old German citizen was detained following the incident, the authorities say. Blake Lively and Justin Baldoni settle lawsuit over It Ends With Us film. The settlement comes just ahead of a trial slated to begin in May, where both stars were expected to testify. Three dead in suspected hantavirus outbreak on Atlantic cruise ship. The operator of the MV Hondius ship says a Dutch husband and wife, as well as a German national, have died, but the cause has not yet been established. Two arrested over arson attack at Golders Green Memorial. A memorial wall was damaged by fire on the 27th of April in North London, with counter-terror police involved in the investigation. Wu beats Murphy in decider to win world title. Wu Yeaz becomes the second youngest player to be crowned a Crucible champion, defeating Sean Murphy 18-17 in a compelling world championship final. Peter K. bomb hoax accused removed from court. Birmingham's Utility Arena was evacuated on Friday night with the comedian ushered off stage. Spain seizes record amount of cocaine in Atlantic Ocean, authorities say. The Civil Guard found between 30,000 and 45,000 kilograms of the drug on a freighter headed to Libya. Israeli attacks kill dozens within days in Lebanon despite ceasefire. The health ministry says 77 people have been killed in Israeli strikes on southern Lebanon since Thursday. Britney Spears pleads guilty to reckless driving after arrest. The 44-year-old will avoid jail time after her arrest in California earlier this year. Met Gala 2026. How to watch, the price of tickets and this year's theme. Beyoncé, who last attended the Met Gala in 2016, is returning as a co-chair of fashion's biggest night. What we know about Trump's Project Freedom in Strait of Hormuz. What does the operation entail and could it lead to a resumption of hostilities? I found a 1940s treasure trove under the floorboards of my new flat. Kirsty Geddes found the artifacts under the floorboards of a Dumfries attic. What an empty car park tells us about the UK's debt problem. The BBC has been speaking to people living in one of England's poorest communities. Unwitting donors hand over money to save suffering animals, but Ugandan con artists pocket the cash. Princess Eugenie expecting third child this summer. His Majesty the King has been informed and is delighted with the news, Buckingham Palace said. Dolly Parton cancels Las Vegas residency over health issues. The 80-year-old country music star said it will take some time for her to be stage performance ready again. Temperatures to fall this week after the bank holiday. After last week's warmth, the first full week of May will be noticeably cooler. Reform pledges to open migrant detention centers in green voting areas. The Green Party has accused Reform of making abhorrent announcements in attempts to distract voters. UK joining Ukraine loan scheme would be good for EU ties, Starmer says. The UK is discussing participating in a £78 billion, 90 billion euros, European Union loan scheme to support Ukraine, the Prime Minister says. Police probe over antisemitic post of Jewish actress with devil horns. The image was posted by the Scottish Palestine Solidarity Campaign as part of its petition to cancel Maureen Lipman's upcoming performance in Aberdeen. Bank of Dave star spots Warburton's fire from helicopter. Dave Fishwick was flying over Burnley in his helicopter when he spotted the fire at the bread factory. Top stories, breaking news, live reporting, and follow news topics that match your interests. The week, the price of the Iran war. Could financial uncertainty from the Iran war stop a Starmer leadership challenge? Live at Mike Vale Studios. How popular is Donald Trump in the US? And why isn't there more support for Democrats? Emma Stone and Ryan Gosling star in an award-winning musical. An aspiring actress and a dedicated jazz musician fall in love in modern-day Los Angeles. A remarkable finale, but will 13 chaotic minutes cost Man City title? A madcap 13 minutes from Manchester City in the second half of their 6-goal thriller at Everton could prove to be their undoing in this season's Premier League title race. China's Wu, 22, beats Murphy in deciding frame to win world title. Wu Yeaz becomes the second youngest player to be crowned a Crucible champion, defeating Sean Murphy 18-17 in a compelling World Championship final. Pure Theatre puts hearts on cusp of title fairy tale. The high-quality relegation battle more like a title race. The battle for Premier League survival is hotting up with Nottingham Forest, Tottenham and West Ham fighting for their lives. Man City's title hopes dented despite late Doku stunner in 6-goal thriller. Jeremy Doku's 97th minute equaliser salvages a draw for Manchester City in a 6-goal thriller at Everton. What Champions League failure means for broken club Chelsea. After a sixth straight league loss, Chelsea are almost certain to miss out on Champions League qualification, a bitter blow which is likely to have far-reaching consequences. Robinson in contact with England as he eyes test recall. Bowler Ollie Robinson confirms he has been in contact with both England head coach Brendan McCullum and managing director Rob Key as he eyes a recall to the test side. And now to Ting Ting Seng at our foreign desk in Hong Kong. Ting Ting.
1: Thank you, Daniel. China scraps tariffs for all but one African nation. The zero tariff regime gives China a soft power boost, but may lead to uneven gains, say analysts. China to ban drone sales in Beijing citing security concerns. Drone users will also be required to register their devices and secure permits before flying them. The Chinese sports brand taking on Nike and Adidas. Now one of the biggest sportswear firms, Ant's Rise follows a playbook adopted by many Chinese giants. China weathered Trump's tariffs, but the Iran war is taking a toll. The Middle East conflict is putting pressure on factory orders, costs and jobs in China's export-driven economy. How the Iran war is costing China. The BBC's Laura Baker explains the economic costs and possible political wins for China brought on by the war. Chinese tourists who die in village may have been in altercation. Police initially said it was believed the man's death in Strasbourg was a medical matter. Chinese karma car patents voice controlling vehicle to eat. Sears plans show how stiff competition in a EV space is putting pressure on karma cars to invest. Why is China banning drone sales in Beijing? The BBC's Laura Baker looks into why China has tightened the regulations on drones, with authorities citing public safety concerns. Watch runners via robots at China Health Marathon. Robots competed in a health marathon race in Beijing on Sunday, with a winning machine leaving its human rivals for dust. Ouch, that's bubble tea and sportswear, China's new export take on our world. Made in China used to mean cheap, mass-produced goods, but a new one of Chinese brands is emerging. Art on Trial, a sculpted arrest highlights new extremes for censorship in China. Gao Zhen has been retroactively punished for 15-year-old works, in a case that has alarmed rights groups. Frank Gardner, why China keeps creeping up in Iran war stories.
0: And now to Fiona Wainwright at our foreign desk in Ottawa. Fiona?
2: Thanks, Daniel. Force.
0: And now over to Stoner Alex with the Surfer Report in sunny California. Alex?
3: Whoa, dude. Thank you, man. Okay, like, early voting for the gubernatorial primary begins in San Diego County. Expect a chance for the late rain Monday evening into Tuesday morning as a low pressure system slides in. By midweek, a big warming trend kicks in. February 15th, 1971. The controversial Ocean Beach jetty was on the agenda of the San Diego City Council. Law student David Eel opposed the extension plan in an interview. November 9th, 1971 San Diego State College Homecoming Queen contestants Jerry Campbell, Romel Foster, Melba Eligino, Debbie Bartholdi and Jen Myers, November 5th, 1971. Miramar Naval Air Station is fast becoming the motorcycle safety center of the entire Navy. Jean Gleason report on its success after 1 year. On Friday, California Democratic Party Chair Rusty Hicks called for the reform of the California jungle primary. Chris Gross and Jack Hull break down its history. On Monday, the San Diego City Council and number X27S Budget Review Committee is set to meet to discuss the proposed draft budget for the upcoming fiscal year. Star Wars Day was in full swing Monday in Balboa Park. Tori Apodaca checked out some of the galactic fun, including the themed blood drive and weddings. The annual Taste of Cardiff, presented by Cardiff 101 Main Street, will be held on Thursday, May 7th, from 5:30 to 8:30 p.m. Transcendence is a creative youth development organization that works with those in under-resourced San Diego communities. For more, visit www.tdarts.org/. You can vote in person at the Registrar or Voter's Office. You can mail in your ballot, or starting Tuesday, drop it off at a ballot drop box. Oh my God, man. I am

0: CONCACAF tournament, but did the host scores Mexico through Voodoo Andrich wilted in I World Cup qualification? Montiel, Mexico's former welfare minister, replaces Luisa Maria Alcalde, who stepped down as Marina president to take on the role of President Claudia Sheinbaum's top legal advisor. Oaxaca officials said no damage was reported despite the magnitude of the tremor, confirming that a review to analyze possible impacts on infrastructure and basic services had been carried out in all 517 municipalities of the state. Photographer Sherry Rubel turns her lens towards the everyday as she documents life in the San Miguel area. Sheinbaum pushed back against what she called a media and right-wing campaign linking her government to drug trafficking after last week's indictment of Sinaloa Governor Ruben Rocha Moya and nine other former state officials by the U.S. Department of Justice. The famed Caribbean Coast Resort's long-awaited Puente Nichup connecting the city to the hotel zone is open for use, saving commuters as much as an hour. The northern state of Sinaloa has a new governor after Ruben Rocha Moya stepped down on Friday night in the wake of U.S. charges of drug trafficking and ties to the Sinaloa cartel. The recurring drills, usually focused on states most likely to suffer damage in the event of a quake, are becoming part of the culture. Unpreparedness conscious officials are fine with that. Less than. Description: Mexico and number 039. S. English language news / description.
1: At last. Welcome, Neo. As you no doubt have guessed, I am Morpheus.
2: Whoa, it's an honor to meet you.
1: No. The honor is mine. Please, come, sit. I imagine that right now you're feeling a bit like Alice.
2: Huh?
1: Tumbling down the rabbit hole, hum?
2: You could say that.
1: I can see it in your eyes. You have the look of a man who accepts what he sees, because he is expecting to wake up. Ironically, this is not far from the truth. Do you believe in fate, Neo?
2: No.
1: Why?
2: Because I don't like the idea that I'm not in control of my own life.
1: I know exactly what you mean. Let me tell you why you're here. You're here because you know something. What you know, you can't explain, but you feel it. You've felt it your entire life, that there's something wrong with the world. You don't know what it is, but it's there, like a splinter in your mind, driving you mad. It is this feeling that has brought you to me. Do you know what I'm talking about?
2: The coronavirus 19?
1: Do you want to know what it is?
2: Yeah.
1: The coronavirus 19 is everywhere. It's all around us, even in this very room. You can see it when you look out your window or when you turn on your television. You can feel it when you go to work, when you pay your taxes.
2: Whoa.
1: The coronavirus 19 is the world that has been pulled over your eyes to blind you from the truth.
2: What truth?
1: That you are a slave, Neo. Like everyone else, you were born into bondage. Born into a prison that you cannot smell or taste or touch. A prison for your mind. Unfortunately, no one can be told what the hell coronavirus 19 is. You have to see it for yourself. This is your last chance. After this, there is no turning back. You take the blue pill. The story ends. You wake up and believe whatever you want to believe. You take the red pill, you stay in Wonderland, and I show you just how deep the rabbit hole goes.
2: Fuck.
1: Remember, all I'm offering you is the truth, nothing more. Follow me.
2: W-H-O-O-O-O-O-O-O-O-O-O-O-O-O-O-O-O-O-O-O-O-O-O-O-O-O-O-O-O-O-O-O-O-O-O-O-O-O-O-O-O-O-O-O-O-O-O-O-O-O-O-O-O-O-O-O-O-O-O-O-O-O-O-O-O-O-O-O-O-O-O-O-O-O-O-O-O-O-O-O-O-O-O-O-O-O-O-O-O-O-O-O-O-O-O-O-O-O-O-O-O-O-O-O-O-O-O-O-O-O-O-O-O-O-O-O-O-O-O-O-O-O-O-O-O-O-O-O-O-O-O-O-O-O-O-O-O-O-O-O-O-O-O-O-O-O-O-O-O-O-O-O-O-O-O-O-O-O-O-O-O-O-O-O-O-O-O-O-O-O-O-O-O-O-O-O-O-O-O-O-O-O-O-O-O-O-O-O-O 0110000111.
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0: Hey, madame, gaat zij bij chitter? 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En Eli, ik do have nice things. Wem I post om your newsgroup. Iedereen in de flames. Kaas de eie madame gut cyber chatter. En claim a claim to the flames. Eie madame gut cyber chatter. En Eli, ik toe go online. Hey madame, gut cyber chatter. Hey ma online all the time. Hey madame, gut. 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En ik hoop jullie het mij rein.
1: Thank you for listening to the news headlines here on Anon Radio. We're keeping you informed so you don't have to be. My name is Daniel. I am your friend. Hello and welcome and bye now. Laboratory lard, lardiness, lardy party farty slarty Bart Burton Ernie up up Chuck Norris, Kofi Fee, coming, fee fi fo fa. I smell the ass of my English mum. I can't read that. What does that say? I don't know what that means. Okay, but what does that means? Oh, feck it, we'll do it live. Yo, drop it, drop that mic. Hey you Thomas, pop a crap in your crapper. I am the bully whiff. Say what?

Hey, my chatties, my uncles here. 2300 hours on a Saturday, man. Y'all gotta be tuning in to this Banana Republic and all. They got some special vibes there, hanging out down by the Blue Lagoon and all, trying to catch a shed, trying to catch a cherry. One never knows what you're gonna get on a Saturday night. But one thing for sure, you're gonna get some mean tunes.

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I do a show here on the non-radio called Objects and Mirrors every Tuesday at 0100 hours UTC, very much in the style of what I used to do as a college radio DJ. 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

midweek. So the show was last Tuesday. Since then it was work. Let me turn my gain up a little bit. There we go. Okay, so yeah, Friday, preparing for the music video, and that was just buying stuff. We had to buy some pot plants, like fake pot plants. A toy piano, a few other things, and so we were racing around, and we only had 4 hours to do it because I had to race off at 2 to go play a little show at this school. My band members go to school still in grade 12. And so they have an event called the Billy Goat Bash. And it was a lot of fun. It was actually really cool because it was the first show we did with like a big stage, a big audience and lights and all that kind of crazy stuff. And it looked, from videos, it looked really cool. So appearance-wise was great. And I got to say, our set was quite tight as well. But the fun starts here. On Saturday morning, woke up at 5:30, heading to Brisbane, which is 1 hour from where we were, and we were at this all-white studio. You might have seen a lot of music videos, or at least some, in a white room. Just picture that, but don't picture that, because some of them are super cringy. And perhaps this one is too, but I don't think so. Someone else might, and that's fine. They can have their, they can think that all they want, but we put a lot of planning into this. And it came out really good, I think. I haven't seen the editor's product yet, but it's funny. You know, you can plan something, but on the day, you don't know if it's going to work. But every single thing that we planned worked exactly how we wanted them to. And it was very, very lucky, I guess. And we were blessed that things just like were handed to us, and one after the other, things worked. And it was great. We filmed a whole day, and the kind lady at the studio didn't even charge us for the extra time we spent there, which was incredible. Like, I was just blown away by her kindness. But yeah, and then I didn't get much sleep Saturday night either. And Sunday I played a gig, and I think the singing on the Sunday night is what did it. Because I was singing for about 3 hours, and I think that's why my voice... And I feel run down. And I work today. Anyway, that's enough from me, man. The Stoke Source News, that's it. I suppose the most important part of this whole thing is that my song released on Friday. And I can show you. I mean, I probably should have just played it last week as a little preview to my non-radio friends. But you're going to hear it now, guys. It's called Don't You Love Me Yet. I got it mixed properly because that's something I've... explained before, I can't do very well. And this is mixed and mastered, all produced by me, but mixed somewhere else. And I got my friend to play bass, and he's pretty flippin' crazy on bass. And here it is, folks. It's called Don't You Love Me Yet, and it's a little fun disco tune.